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8: 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It feels good, Monsi.
9: Hello. It does feel good.
8: Be back.
9: We're here.
8: For kickoff for Clemson LSU. It's been delayed further. Now it is going to kick off. Do we have the time?
9: 9:40 Eastern time.
8: 9:40 Eastern time. So a little SEC after dark.
9: I would not make it.
8: You know?
9: I would not make it if I was there. Like, I would try my hardest.
8: And just so you know, she's not saying she'd fall asleep.
9: No. It's that I would not be able to be like, okay, so for 90 minutes, don't drink, hold it together so that you could be ready for kickoff. There's no way. I would not make it.
8: Well, especially, Monsi, at a game that on underdog right now is trending at 77% towards LSU. Mm. They are a hefty favorite per underdog. And underdogs, keep your melon starts with your $1 million stack. You make your pick, survive 20 rounds, and whatever's left is yours. Underdog, unleash your dog. Now, the dog here in this situation would be Clemson.
9: Right.
8: Because that would be the dog that needs to be unleashed. And honestly, it's like America feels like, see, I don't want to go too far.
9: Why not?
8: Well, because here's the thing. Earlier today, on College Game Day, because of course Lane Kiffin was on College Game Day today. Why would he not be?
9: What, does he have anything going on today?
8: Nothing at all. As I saw him walking in to the stadium with Livy Dunn and Theo Vaughn.
9: Brooks Nader also.
8: One major association to LSU. I can get with that. Theo Vaughn, for I can tell, didn't go to college. We're from the same area. You know that?
9: Me and him? No, I did not know that.
8: Yeah, we had the same area code growing up. 985.
9: Brooks Nader, who is a model, is from

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4: In college football tonight, it'll be Clemson at 11th-ranked LSU. Due to a weather delay at the start, they're saying kickoff is 40 minutes from now. In progress, final minute before halftime, number 16 Michigan only leads 7-3 against Western Michigan. And they've just started the third quarter on FS1 at 12th-ranked Texas Tech. Red Raiders driving already and leading 17-3 over Abilene Christian. Dominant wins for Ohio State and Georgia today, for Texas and Indiana as well. Number 2 Oregon beat Boise State in a comeback 34-27. 23rd ranked Houston at home defeated Oregon State 33-20. In Major League Baseball, weather delay, bottom of the fourth in Cincinnati. Brewers ahead of the Reds 2-1. Philadelphia beat Atlanta 4-2. Kyle Schwarber, his 41st home run. Coco Gauff won her third round match at the U.S. Open in New York. I'm Steve DeSager.
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7: Monsi's taking from here. Monsi's taking from here.
8: So you can watch your game?
7: Game?
8: I mean, this is technically a game. There is going to be a winner and a loser. And
7: You know what I hope?
8: The winner right now in this first half might not be your Michigan, though.
7: I honestly, at this point, I am rooting for what happened my sophomore year in college.
8: Which was
7: the first year for Michigan played Western. And in the middle of the fourth quarter, there was a tornado. And they just canceled the rest of the game.
8: Stop. And did you ever finish? Did they ever finish
7: the game? No, they literally stopped the game with like 11 minutes left in the fourth quarter. It was like a 3-score margin. It was going to, but they decided to call the game.
8: Okay.
7: Just call the game at this point. Just call the game.
8: No, you have to sit through.
9: $10 million.
8: You have to sit through a whole other half.
7: The season. My goodness. I'm watching Western Michigan push Michigan players against their will at the line of scrimmage.
8: They really are.
7: It is. I'm sitting here and watching this game with Monsi, and I look over, and I'm obviously doing the show as I'm watching the game. So I'm not watching every single snap.
8: It's a good thing.
7: But defensively, they're flying around.
8: Yeah.
7: Defensively, Michigan is making stuff happen. Offensively, it looks like Western's playing Eastern.
8: Mm-hmm.
7: And I say that because of all the yellow.
8: Mm-hmm. Mm-hmm. Mm-hmm. It's not looking great.
7: This is what happens when you dress like

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5: 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In Ritchie County, the tiny community of Auburn had 15 homes on Main Street damaged or destroyed. 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
17: Now, I tell you what, Monty. The more things change, I just wonder. I just wonder about, like, Michigan football is in the tailspin. Jim Harbaugh ruined this program. But that's a conversation for next hour.
18: Sure.
17: I do want to start talking about, I know I said I was going to talk about Pro Football Hall of Fame, but I'm going to start with a college football coach. Because the reason why the Pro Football Hall of Fame is making massive changes to the voting process is because of the grave, just the grave disservice and just crime against humanity that Bill Belichick was not a first ballot Hall of Famer. Oh my goodness. Can you believe it? The shame that we should all feel because Bill Belichick was not a first ballot Hall of Famer. So now as a result of this, the selection committee is going to be trimmed from 50 members to 28. There's no longer going to be a representative from every team who is able to vote, right? There is now going to be 27 at-large selectors and one selector from the Pro Football Writers of America to represent them. There are going to be 27. There used to be one at minimum per team, right? Now they're going to eliminate other categories and all of this and that. But the problem is the only reason that people are

0: players and coaches and executives in the Hall of Fame since the start of it. And because it was, oh my God, Bill Belichick, we now have to revamp the entire rules. You know who's sitting up there? Drew Pearson, the Dallas Cowboys, is sitting there furious. Oh, now y'all want to change the rules because Belichick didn't get in. Like, there's a bunch of people who didn't get in, and that's okay.
1: Yeah, it is okay, but it's Bill Belichick.
0: Right,
1: there's levels to this, though.
0: Right, but the level was he cheated.
1: Right.
0: That's the problem.
1: And so that's why it probably wouldn't have been rectified, because look at how you're seeing it.
0: But when you read the reporting, all the reporting was, I would have voted for him if I had known he wasn't going to be a first ballot Hall of Famer.
1: Yeah, because reports are always good. Said. Reports are always 100% accurate.
0: They're reporters. What are they supposed to say? They're telling the truth. We are Fox Sports!
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11: Hello.
10: You can join us on Twitter and get your 2 cents in if you want to tweet the show. I'm at Martin Weiss, Monty's at Monza Bolaños. So I have a report, Monty.
11: Give me the report.
10: I texted with Mike Feld, who is locked in Western football, Western Michigan football for the uninitiated, who right now lead the University of Michigan 9-7 in what is the worst showing from a top 25 team thus far in college football. He said to me, Western hosts Boise in 3 weeks, and I've been trying to tell people all summer that game is probably going to decide the G6 playoff spot.
11: Oh, okay.
10: Now, we saw what Boise did.
11: What week is this, did you just say?
10: They play in 3 weeks. So
11: in
10: week
11: 3 weeks.
10: Four.
11: Okay, week four. Okay, okay.
10: So, we saw what Boise did to Oregon today, which was give them a hell of a fight. And honestly, if the ball bounced a few different ways, they could have won.
11: Yeah, and they probably should have won.
10: Now, say Michigan somehow able to win this game, that would be the same story of, in fact, the opposite. Michigan put up a hell of a fight against Western Michigan and found a way to win. right? But it's still, the ball could have bounced any type of way. This game is not reflective of the score type of thing, right? Mm-hmm. Like, Oregon scored 34 points, but yeah, okay, they were biting their fingernails for quite some time,
11: mm-hmm.
10: right? There was more than a few surrender cobras in Eugene. And that's what we're also seeing here. So when I hear my buddy Mike Feld tell me, who is, again, Western through and through, as you can see his profile picture here, I hope that doesn't play. But you can see, I mean, this is him at a West, you know.
11: Oh, yeah.
10: Yeah, he's locked
11: through
10: in.
11: Through and through.
10: So it's not necessarily, he's not saying it in, he's not being sensational. Do you know what I mean? Like, mm-hmm. he's not somebody who's every year saying Western's going to win the national championship.
11: Right.
10: Because he knows. It's just not realistic. Now, he did also say, did I expect this? No. No, neither did I.
11: Nobody did.
10: I remember watching before Jim Harbaugh got to Michigan, and there was, like, Michigan State under Mark D'Antoni. Yeah, Mark. It's hard to get messing with Mark D'Antoni. Mark D'Antonio. There we go. Michigan State football, Mark D'Antonio. They had a 23-play drive in the Big Ten championship game. One of the first years it was there. Kirk Cousins might have been the quarterback. Or, you know, yeah, it might have been Kirk Cousins, but it was way back when. And I remember thinking, man, I can't wait till Michigan's able to do that. Just go in the line of scrimmage and move grown men against their will.
11: Mm-hmm.
10: And

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9: Coming to you live at Fox Sports Radio, Martin Weiss, Monsi Bolaños here. Tyler Glass now on his 89th pitch as the Dodgers trail 3-2.
10: Mm-hmm. In the sixth inning.
9: Still time for them.
10: Still time. But
9: with 9 seconds left in this.
10: You don't have a lot of time.
9: Well, also, by my count, this is going to be the first top 25 team to lose this season. So that's fun. And if, in fact, they do score a touchdown in this 9 seconds, it reminds me of the World Cup, Monsi. Where, you know how, like,

0: 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We are Fox Sports!
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7: 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Aaron Torres, Jason Martin. We are live, 11:23 Eastern, Fox Sports Radio Studios. We still actually have a lot of games going on here. We got four screens in full effect here in the Fox Sports Radio Studios, and we are waiting to hear from the folks in Ann Arbor for everyone just joining us. Michigan on a Hail Mary wins the game against Western Michigan. Final score 13-12. Yes, Michigan trailed with 1 second left in the game. And where the controversy fell into the night was the fact that Michigan threw a Hail Mary. It went out of the back of the end zone. The clock was at zeros. And the refs, for reasons that no one has yet been able to explain, put 1 second back on the clock. Michigan throws a Hail Mary. Michigan gets the win. Michigan is 1-0. And J-Mart, I know we just talked about it. We can move on to some other stuff. But to a question you asked, I think once the refs leave the field to play, there's not much a league can do with a result of the game. I'm going to make a bet to you. It is 11:24 Eastern time. I bet by the time we get off air at 2 a.m. Eastern and throw to Mike Harmon, who's following us tonight, the Big Ten will have released a statement about this game because it is it's not good, dude. It's not good.
8: No, it's not. It's a bad look. It's a big dog that if you were trying to come up with a conspiracy, this is exactly the way you would set it up. You give a phantom second that does not seem to jibe with anything that anybody's eyes see. You give a team that had played terrible all night one final crack at it, and that's all it takes to get the job done. And then it's just going to be like, if nothing changes, it just adds more fuel to the already sort of raging fire about just officiating and things like this. I think that's the biggest thing. It's just like, if they had come back and said game is over, who is arguing? Like, there's no argument for Michigan.
7: Yeah,
8: it didn't seem Kyle Whittingham and Michigan's players thought there was time left on the clock.
7: Yeah, and to be quick on this, but again, I'm assuming most of our audience is not in front of a TV and has not seen anything yet. The game was over. People, you know, the Western Michigan players were on the field celebrating. Kyle Whittingham was

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7: When I grow up, what should I be? 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
18: 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We are live, Midnight Eastern Fox Sports Radio Studios, or I should say approaching Midnight Eastern Fox Sports Radio Studios, LSU. It's beyond complete control. They're embarrassing Clemson early in the second half. It is, of course, a game that was delayed by weather by nearly 2 hours. LSU up 31-3. Interesting West Coast, you know, typical, you know, the old ACC Big Ten showdown, yeah. J-Mart, between UCLA and Cal. By the way, DeSager, just give me a thumbs up. I'm pretty sure Cal's still getting a check from UCLA as part.

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0: I won't. You know what else I won't forgive? Dabo Sweeney for just bombing. LSU has scored again. LSU, with their backups in and the stadium empty, has scored once again. This is there's nothing really else to add. It's just the embarrassment of all.
1: Belt to rear right here, man.
0: Belt to rear. 50-3 with 6:43 left. 50-3 extra point pending. Fox Sports Radio, Aaron Torres, Jason Martin. We are live. 12:40 Eastern Time, Fox Sports Radio Studios. We'll come back. When we do, we'll get it to the news desk. Steve DeSager, as always, with his extended update. Cannot hear what DeSager has to say about a busy day across college football and more. 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
12: 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It seems like everyone's talking all at once and over each other because they just want to be heard. They're taking selfies and oversharing. 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It's about listening. Listening to what's actually happening with our fellow veterans. Understanding each other because we share the same experiences, the same vocabulary, following the same paths that others have walked. If only we can pick up the trail. Make the Connection is a place for veterans to hear stories from other veterans. 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
6: It's a final at 11th ranked LSU. 51-10, LSU ripped Clemson. 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Number 2 Oregon came back from a first-half deficit and beat Boise State 34-27. 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
17: 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Fox Sports Radio, Herod Torres, Jason Martin. We are taking you up till 2 a.m. Eastern. Mike Harmon filling in on the top of the hour. He will be following us at 2 a.m. Tell you what, Jay Martin, let's not waste any time. We have had a lot to discuss in the world of college football, but do want to switch gears to the NFL. We have previewed 6 of the 8 divisions. The season starts on Wednesday with Patriots Seahawks, so we got to get in. The AFC South, excuse me, and the AFC West.

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13: 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Mike Harmon will be following us 14 minutes from now. 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All right, J-Bar, we got one division left, AFC South. I can never remember. It's so forgettable. I can never remember. All right. Kyrus, give us some music. Emmy, let's talk AFC South. Go ahead, Kyrus. Emmy.
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4: In late night college football on Saturday, 11th ranked LSU dominated Clemson 51-10. 16th ranked Michigan somehow edged Western Michigan 13-12 on a 47-yard Hail Mary touchdown pass after 1 second was put back on the clock. Number 2 Oregon trailed in the first half but beat Boise State 34-27. Dominant wins in the top 10 for Ohio State and Georgia, for Texas, Texas A&M, and Indiana. In Major League Baseball, in 10 innings, Arizona won at Houston 4-3. The Diamondbacks now a half game ahead of San Diego for the last NL wildcard. The Yankees won 5-1 at San Diego. The Dodgers defeated Washington 6-5. Tommy Edmond with a three-run homer. Dodgers DH Shohei Ohtani was out for a third straight game due to his injuries. Coco Gauff won her third-round match at the U.S. Open. Tyler Reddick earned the NASCAR pole at Darlington. I'm Steve DeSager.
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5: Hey, everybody, what's going on here on a late Saturday night, West Coast time, early morning, East Coast. Yeah, that's right, the bar's still open. Still got an hour and 45 minutes.

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4: 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We can handle that kind of noise. 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Seems like everyone's talking all at once and over each other because they just want to be heard. They're taking selfies and oversharing. But we know that it's not about hearing. It's about listening. Listening to what's actually happening with our fellow veterans. Understanding each other because we share the same experiences, the same vocabulary, following the same paths that others have walked. If only we can pick up the trail. 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
9: Welcome back in. Fox Sports Late Night. Me, Mike Harmon, with you on a beautiful Saturday into Sunday. First full slate of college football games. Just a couple of days till we get to the NFL. We've got some of that for you. Give you the quick look at what we've got over the course of the night. You've heard Brandon Deutsch on with us, with Bernie, for months now, talking fantasy football. He'll pop in next hour. We'll do some last-minute draft advice, some sleepers and all of that fun stuff with you with the fantasy files. We're going to talk a little bit of Southside since the White Sox are relevant and Mighty Mark and I can commiserate over that. There's also a rendering of a new stadium for the White Sox. Money flowing on the Southside. That's a beautiful thing. We got some trading card stuff, surveys that we need to talk about, sleep science, Harmon's hammer, because we had a topic this week that really... I think everybody's getting it wrong because they took the easy way and the easy explanation because they didn't read paragraph two. But we'll get into that a little bit later on because it really just comes down to one thing. It's fuzzy math. Got plenty of that over the course of the show as well. But I teased it before. Tonight is the anniversary of the release of one of the greatest animated shows of all time. Let's go back to September 5th. Of 1992, Batman, the animated series, made its debut. We've just done the rewatch. I know Emmy's starting to get back into that. He's going to drag his kid and say, this is the greatest superhero and collection of villains that you could possibly find. Am I right? Am I right?
6: Oh, that's right.
9: Yeah, that's it.
6: I just started today, and I had no idea it was the anniversary. And I am so glad I started.
9: See the way.

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And welcome back in Fox Sports Late Night with me. Hi, I'm Mike Harmon. You hear me weeknight 7 to 11 Pacific Time with Jason Smith. We continue to roll and vex each other for another football season. Bears, expectations, Jets, not so much. So we'll have fun with that, although both our college teams won today. His Syracuse Orange with a big win over New Hampshire, and my Northwestern Wildcats, while it was not easy, they take down the Jackrabbits ultimately, and they covered the numbers. So all that is good and fine. The I Want Your Flex podcast is out there. Dan Beyer and I are back for another fantasy football season. Coming up next hour, Brandon Deutsch will stop by at the 20 block, and we'll get ourselves in.

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0: This is Jeritza. She's 5.
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7: 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My name's Mike Harmon. 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Talking fantasy football. Brandon Deutsch, one of our editors, producers, and content man when it comes down to the fantasy football world. He's been part of the Bernie Fratto show for a few months doing his takes. So we're going to take the fantasy files, and we're going to do it live here each week here on the show. Brandon S. Deutsch on TikTok and Instagram, BSD Takes on X. If you have fantasy questions, by all means, please shoot them our way. But Brandon, we're in the final throes of draft season. The fun and excitement, the data's out. Obviously, the first two guys jumping off the board in some combination, Bijan Robinson and Jahmyr Gibbs, and then we start fighting thereafter. But from a general draft perspective, you know, how are you roster building in 2026?
8: Well, in my leagues that I'm in personally, I mean, it feels like the running backs, if you play with a lot of seasoned veterans, the running backs go off the board pretty quickly. I know Jonathan Taylor, I had in one league because a guy was picking third at that turn in round two. He knew there wasn't going to be a good running back available. So he took Taylor over Jamar Chase. And this was in a PPR league, not even half PPR, but yeah, I mean, roster build, you always want a great running back before round three, at least one. But I don't think like you have to take a running back in the first round as much as it used to be a thing. You know what I mean? Because there's so many good wide receivers now. And besides Christian McCaffrey, I mean, those wide receivers were super close to outperforming most of the top running backs last year.
7: Well, and that's been the trend. I went back and looked at some of the data in terms of that drop-off, right? When you talk QB 1 through 12 and then what's left. Where's the drop off RB 1 to 12, and then start looking at RB 2, RB 3 for those running back 1, running back 2, running back 3, usually in a flex position in most leagues the way they're assembled now, and then do the same with the wide receivers. Just the points differential between 1 and 12 is huge. And then once you get beyond that, there's not a lot of variance. So it's, can you survive missing out on one of those 12 guys?
8: Yeah.
7: Zero running back strategy, had a couple of years, but we've seen the pendulum of the NFL swing back to where you only have a handful of true number ones.
8: Yeah, well, I mean, I think you know this. I mean, you've played fantasy football and have talked about it and, you know, made content, whether it be articles talking about it for years and years and years. But fantasy football is like the stock market, right? I mean, just because a guy is there and you need a position super bad doesn't mean you have to overvalue that player. You got to take value where there's value, similar to the stock market. You're not going to pay extra for NVIDIA if it's $240 when you can get it for 180, some else for 187. That's just as good with the earnings potential, right? So it's the same thing with, like, if Devontae Smith is there in round three, you have a wide receiver and a running back. You really want to take a running back, but the next RB is somebody like, I don't know, Javonte Williams. You're going to take Devontae Smith because you're going to want to have two elite wide receivers.
7: Yeah, as we look at the draft board as it sits, I pulled up a run of a grid that Yahoo had put up.

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11: Hey, hey, hey! Thanks to Brandon for stopping by, talking a little bit of fantasy football. That'll be up on all the socials. Video of us looking so pretty here on an early Sunday morning. Happy 80th to Freddie Mercury. Added some to your playlist. Get that spring in your step. Stand defiantly. Arm raised in the air like that famous Montreux statue. Maybe I have one of those gold lamé jackets. You don't know. Maybe you're picturing it right now. Maybe I'm going to go to a karaoke bar when this is done. You never know. At Swollen Dome, where you find me on Twitter and Instagram. We got Emmy and Mark making sure I don't take us too far off the rails. 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All those affiliates nationwide. Thanks to the program directors. Thanks to all of you that want some Fox Sports Radio in your life. We appreciate you. It's not lost on us. The I Want Your Flex podcast that Dan Beyer and I do each and every week. We break down. So far, we've done a couple of preview episodes going through some of the rankings as I see them. And then we're going to do our draft. We always do one last preseason draft with all the movers and shakers. So that'll be up wherever you get podcasts. Please download it. Give it 5 stars. Tell me what you love. Tell me what you don't. But always, it's free to send it along to friends and family. So please do that as well as we continue our search for global domination. Now, one of the things we're going to do is, get to know each other a little bit. And from my end, I am originally from the south side of Chicago. I live and die everything Chicago sports, except the Cubs. Because anybody that tells you they're a fan of both is either trying to sell you something, they're running for a political office, or they have no spine. Okay, maybe the last one I was a little cruel on. But the point being that you got to pick a side. You just do. You just can't be a, hey, I like everything Chicago. No. Baseball, it's one side or the other. That's the way it is. And you have your colors and you run through. I've been to many Cubs-White Sox battles and literally outside the streets, plenty of battles. There's a guy with a Sandberg jersey. Oh, that's not going to end well. He's talking smack. No, not to those guys. Don't do it, man. Don't do it. And then you're trying to play human shield to keep the what's inevitable there. But saw earlier, and Mark is a White Sox fan, and he's got his I got a Bulls hat on, if I'm remembering correctly, because I don't have my glasses on at the moment, and I'm old and blind. But, you know, White Sox lose on Saturday to the Twins. We talked about that with Holler and James. We got one of the great screams of recent memory. But minority owner Justin Ishbia, some new money coming in, potentially part of the succession line here with Jerry Reinsdorf in these

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9: In late night college football on Saturday, 11th ranked LSU dominated Clemson 51-10. 16th ranked Michigan somehow edged Western Michigan 13-12 on a 47-yard Hail Mary touchdown pass after 1 second was put back on the clock. Number 2 Oregon trailed in the first half but beat Boise State 34-27. Dominant wins in the top 10 for Ohio State and Georgia, for Texas, Texas A&M, and Indiana. In Major League Baseball, in 10 innings, Arizona won at Houston 4-3. The Diamondbacks now a half game ahead of San Diego for the last NL wildcard. The Yankees won 5-1 at San Diego. The Dodgers defeated Washington 6-5. Tommy Edman with a 3-run homer. Dodgers DH Shohei Ohtani was out for a third straight game due to his injuries. Coco Gauff won her third round match at the U.S. Open. Tyler Reddick earned the NASCAR pole at Darlington. I'm Steve DeSager.
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0: They just want to be heard. 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If only we can pick up the trail. 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
5: Welcome back in. It's Fox Sports Late Night. Mike Harmon with you, having a blast here. Starting your Sunday out early if you're out getting the deliveries. Making deliveries and getting the day going. Thank you. If you're a trucker out on the roads, be safe. Thank you. Everybody up and moving, whatever you're doing, thanks for being part of our extended family. 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Hopefully make you laugh, make you think a little bit, maybe tick you off so your energy is negativity can come to me. I bring it on. It'll make me 10 feet tall or something like that. Now, one of the stories that's been fun and starting to percolate in college football, and it's always we need a quick reality check. And you know what? I'll be that guy to do that for you. In this regard, in that what we've watched over the first couple of weeks are a lot of celebrations of wide receivers. And it starts to become this guy could be in the Heisman race. This guy can crack through. This guy can be like we saw with Travis Hunter. This guy can be some of these great receivers of years past and get themselves to the award where you're nodding and smiling and going, quarterback award, almost entirely in our existence, quarterback award. So what I'd like to do is reintroduce you to a man of yesteryear, a name that you should become more familiar with if you're a fan of Jeremiah Smith or Malachi Toney or Cam Coleman, maybe a Mario Craver, maybe you like him. So I'm looking at the old school Oakland Raiders. And here we give a nod. Oh, you can hear it. Listen, it smells football. Let's let it breathe. Let's celebrate football.
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Hey, welcome back in. We're finishing things up on a beautiful Fox Sports late night. I'm Mike Harmon. Thanks for taking a ride with us, however long you've been with us. I know it's that time of day. Emmy's already looking at traffic, and, well, we've got accidents on the road. Be safe, people. Be safe. Be smart. Because I'm looking at the clock, and I know last call here was last call there. Wherever you are, however you're listening, thank you. The iHeartRadio app, keep it tuned. Andy Furman.

0: Tia Mori, actress and Fair Celebrity Ambassador.
1: Game day isn't staged. It's lived. It's the shopping, the cooking, the laughter. For families managing food allergy, that same spirit of preparation means everything. Because food allergy isn't a lifestyle. It's a serious, life-threatening disease that can change everything in a moment. But being ready changes the story. It's knowing the signs, having a plan, and carrying epinephrine everywhere life takes you. Epinephrine is the only treatment that can stop a severe food allergy reaction known as anaphylaxis. It works quickly to reverse the symptoms and can save lives. 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It's one built on awareness, care, and love in action. Because readiness doesn't take away the risk. It brings back the joy. 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
2: 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If only we can pick up the trail. 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
7: In late night college football on Saturday, 11th ranked LSU dominated Clemson 51-10. 16th ranked Michigan somehow edged Western Michigan 13-12 on a 47-yard Hail Mary touchdown pass after 1 second was put back on the clock. Number 2 Oregon trailed in the first half but beat Boise State 34-27. Dominant wins in the top 10 for Ohio State and Georgia, for Texas, Texas A&M, and Indiana. In Major League Baseball, in 10 innings, Arizona won at Houston 4-3. The Diamondbacks now a half game ahead of San Diego for the last NL wildcard. The Yankees won 5-1 at San Diego. The Dodgers defeated Washington 6-5. Tommy Edman with a three-run homer. Dodgers DH Shohei Ohtani was out for a third straight game due to his injuries. Coco Gauff won her third-round match at the U.S. Open. Tyler Reddick earned the NASCAR pole at Darlington. I'm Steve DeSager.
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14: All right, here's the question of the day. Was one team robbed? 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I'm going crazy here. We'll let you know in just about a minute. Good morning, everybody. This is Fox Football Sunday on Fox Sports Radio. He's Bucky Brooks. I'm Andy Furman. We're broadcasting live from the Fox Sports Radio studio.

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7: My mom is a veteran and she was injured in the line of duty.
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9: Lucky than good. It really is, and that's right around the corner. All right, good morning, everybody. This is Fox Football Sunday. Yes, it's football time right now. He's Bucky Brooks. I'm Andy Furman, and we're live from the Fox Sports Radio studios. We'll have Ask Bucky in about 12 minutes from now. And Buck, I want to go over some of those games yesterday because some of them were lopsided there. I'm talking about Ohio State. You know, they're making a statement right now to be number one, but you're playing Ball State. I mean, 56-3. And I want to run this by you. You played the game. You know the ins and outs. You know more football than I'll ever forget, really. I mean, you're the man. You're the maestro. I mean that. I'm not sucking up. I learned so much from you. As a matter of fact, Friday night, I'm turning on the TV, and I had Kansas who's playing LIU. Long Island University, which is in Brooklyn, but they have a Long Island campus. So I wanted to see how they would do, and they got killed by Kansas, all right? Then I'm looking at the Ohio State game, 56-3, they beat up on Ball State. Is it possible, I need to ask, is it possible that the athletes on one team are that much bigger, better, and stronger than the athletes on the other? I don't
10: absolutely
9: understand.
10: Yes.
9: Really?
10: Yes.
9: There's a major
10: possible
9: difference then. Okay.
10: Yeah,
9: okay.
10: There can be. Yeah, there certainly can be. Like, there can be differences. There's levels to it. You talk about some of the guys that'll land up on Kansas, who Kansas won't even be considered maybe like a top 30, top 35 program. But, yes, those things certainly can play out in the favor just because there's a talent disparity. And when you see that, it shows like blinking lights. It shows right away.
9: You know, what I noticed, and look, you have the football. I don't see the tackling as good. Like, I saw LIU playing Kansas, and they couldn't tackle these guys. I mean, they couldn't bring them down. Maybe they're not taught tackling. They don't know how to. I don't know. Maybe they started their football careers later in life. I don't know the answer, but they just didn't look as good as the Kansas team. They're just better athletes or better prepared. I don't know. But to me, they shouldn't be on the same field. Like, Ball State should not have been on the

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3: It's Bucky coming right up. This is Fox Football Sunday on Fox Sports Radio. Here's Bucky Brooks. I'm Andy Furman. We're live from the Fox Sports Radio studios. And for one last time, one shining moment. JB, let's wrap it up. This is it for you.
4: This is it. And I was going to say, you normally say, are you ready? I was going to say, I'm not ready because it's so heartbreaking. All right, Bucky, let's get started. My UCLA Bruins defeated Cal 45-24 last night. Making it a huge first win of the Bob Chesney era. Is UCLA football back?
5: But the way that he communicates and relates to the kids, you can see that. For the Bruins to get 21 in the fourth quarter against a Cal team that also is a loaded roster under Tosh Tupoy, give them credit. I can't say that it all they've looked in recent years.
4: I'm excited about it. This is an exciting time to be a former Bruin. All right, going into the next one. Bucky, what is your boldest, and I mean boldest, take for the upcoming NFL season?
5: Ooh, boldest take for the upcoming NFL season. Seen since Lawrence Taylor in 1986. I think the stage is set for him to be able to do it because there's so much fanfare about this team. If he puts up close to the numbers that he's done in the past and they roll through the league like many of us expect, yeah, I think Myles Garrett could be the MVP.
4: What stat line do you think would garner that? Like, what would it take from Myles Garrett statistically to win that?
5: So interesting. I went back and looked at Lawrence Taylor. When he won MVP, he had 20 and a half sacks. He had two interceptions and maybe five forced fumbles or something like that. So, like, it won't take anything ridiculous. He's had double-digit sacks in 8 of the 9 seasons. Last year, he had 23. I think he gets anywhere from 18 to 20. That'll put him in conversation if the Rams' defense looks dominant to go with a team that I think is going to win 14 or more games.
4: So here's another follow-up on that. Is that a prediction based? Well, it's I asked for a bold take, so you gave a bold take. Does that come with QB play maybe being down this year, or just him being that good and the team being that good?
5: No, him and the team being that good. There's a lot of eyes on it. So we think about it being a bit of a popularity contest. How many of the Rams games are going to be on primetime TV now because of the fanfare? And then playing with Aaron Donald, all the other stuff, like, it's kind of like a dream scenario for a defender to have this much interest in his team. Even if Matthew Stafford plays well, I think you'll be able to make the case that Myles Garrett is deserving if he puts up those kinds of numbers on that stage.
4: All right, awesome. Moving on. Oklahoma tight end Rocky Beers had an incredible 40-yard hurdling touchdown in Oklahoma's 51-0 blowout against UTEP. Bucky, have you ever heard of a tight end with a more tight end name than Rocky Beers?
5: No, that's a hell of a name. I think the only name that you can talk about is like just the way that you have to pronounce Mike Ditka. Like, it has to have a feel and a flavor to it. But that, I mean, that's a nice name.
3: That can't be his real first name, Rocky, is it?
4: It is. Really? Rocky Beers.
3: I thought they just called that's his nickname, I thought. No?
4: I don't know. I think it's his real name.
3: Wow.
4: All right, Bucky. Next. The Miami Hurricanes started their season with a dominant 45-6 win over Stanford. Duke transfer, who I'm an enormous fan of, Darian Mensa, went 27 for 30, had 401 passing yards and 5 touchdowns. And then, again, one of the most exciting players in all of football, Malachi Toney, had 12 catches for 234 yards and 3 touchdowns. What is the ceiling for this duo and the Hurricanes as a whole? And do you think they're the most exciting?

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0: This is the Gospel Hour, making known to this nation the gospel of Jesus Christ. 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
1: Hello, everyone. I'm David Green, director of the Gospel Hour, and it's my privilege to welcome you to this Lord's Day broadcast. I'm so happy you have decided to share a portion of your worship experience with us today, and I promise you

Won't be disappointed, as we have another great song for you, and we are winding down and ending our Sunday only series, Behold the Man. It's been a great series. We've had many wonderful comments about it, but it does end today. But I'm so happy to tell you that we've already lined up a brand new series of messages for you, beginning next Sunday. The series is The Origin of Man, of course, preached and taught by Dr. Green. So be sure to listen today and then tune in again next Sunday for that. But right now, let's hear that great old song, I Shall Be Like Him. So enjoy the music and then Dr. Green.

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1: Lead us today, our Father, as we open thy word, as we study thy word, may thy will be done. And may precious souls be born into the family of God today. I cannot see the great unseen gospel hour congregation, Father. Thou dost see every person, each individual. You know the need of each heart. And I beseech thee, O God, the Spirit of God will move upon every heart. Those who are not believers will be born into the family of God. Those who are weak, may they be strengthened. Those who are discouraged, may they be encouraged. Bless those who are sad, those who are suffering. Bless each and every individual who listens now according to the need of that individual heart. We ask it in Jesus' name. For his sake, he is worthy. Amen. I read first in Isaiah 40 and verse 9, Behold your God. Now, I spent two broadcasts on the chapter, that is chapter 40, of the book of Isaiah, and I said, and I say again today, that the need of America from the white

until the consummation of all things, and time is no more, and eternity rolls on. Then I say, as an individual, you there in your home, in your community, in your business, you need to behold God. Then I said, there is only one way to behold God, and that is to behold the man Christ Jesus. In John chapter 19, three times, Pilate said, I find no fault in Jesus. And in the fifth verse of chapter 19, he said he carried Jesus out on the platform in the presence of his own people. They had demanded his crucifixion or his death. And Pilate led him out and he said, behold the man, behold the man. I want you to see him. Pilate said, look at him. Now, I looked up that word behold and I thought I knew what it meant, and I did to a degree. But behold means to have in sight, but not only to have in sight, to keep in sight, to have and to keep in sight. That is, do not take your eyes off God. Do not take your eyes off Christ. If you do, you're in trouble. Now, on the last broadcast, I used a verse of scripture in Luke today. We are reading in the book of Acts. And in the book of Acts chapter 13, I read verse 38. And here's what it says. Be it known unto you, therefore, men and brethren, that through this man is preached unto you the forgiveness of sins, and by him are all that believe are justified from all things from which the law, for which he could not be justified by the law of Moses. Now, I'm trying to read too rapidly. Let me back up and read it slowly, because that verse needs to be read slowly, and it needs to be understood as far as it's humanly possible for the finite mind of man to understand. Watch it now. And by him, now he's speaking of this man, in verse 38, brethren, that through this man, now we're talking about Jesus, and we're talking about behold your God, and the only way to behold God is to first get your eyes upon Jesus, believe in him, receive him, and let him save you, and then you can behold God, but only through Christ. Now watch it. And by him, this man, all that believe, any man, are justified from all things from which ye could not be justified by the law of Moses. Beware, therefore, lest that come upon you, which is spoken of in the prophets. Behold, now there's the word, behold ye despisers, and wonder and perish, for I work a work in your days, a work which ye shall in no wise believe, though a man declare it unto you. And when the Jews were gone out of the synagogue, the Gentiles besought that these words might be preached to them the next Sabbath. Now when the congregation was broken up, many of the Jews and religious proselytes followed Paul and Barnabas, who, speaking to them, persuaded them to continue in the grace of God. Now the grace of God is in Christ Jesus. And the only way to continue in the grace of God is to behold this man in whom grace was brought down to man. You can't get away from it, beloved. Any way you look at redemption, any way you look at salvation, from any angle that you approach the glorious salvation, redemption that is in Christ Jesus, you must approach God through, by means of, the shed blood, the death, the burial, and the resurrection of this man. Now, I asked you on the last broadcast, if you are not against, and some are, some do not like to mark the Bible, but if you do not reject the marking that I believe is perfectly all right, and I believe helps to study the Bible, if you're not against marking your Bible, I want you to put a red line or a red circle around man. Be it known, brethren, be it known unto you, therefore, men and brethren, that through this

man is preached unto you the forgiveness of sins, and by him, by means of him, all that believe are justified from all things from which they could not be justified by the law of Moses. Now, let me say emphatically and without any apology or without any hesitation, I am not here today to defend or to fight any religion. I am here to do what Paul did when he went into Ephesus and found the idolatry that was so outstanding and well-known in that great city at that time. They worshiped the goddess Diana, and they had a great temple. And Paul preached Jesus. He preached the Lamb of God. He lifted up the blood-stained banner of the cross. He did not prepare a series of sermons against the worship of the goddess. He pointed the people to God. He didn't say, take your eyes off the goddess. He said, put your eyes upon God, or look to God. Now, I know he didn't utter those very words, but he preached Jesus, and he preached the grace of God, and he said, not by works of righteousness, but according to his mercy. And he said, by grace ye are saved through faith, and that not of yourselves. It is the gift of God. We are his workmanship, created in Christ Jesus, not of works, lest any man should boast, and so on. So Paul preached Jesus. He said to the Corinthians, when he went down to that wicked city, he said, I am determined not to know anything among you save Jesus Christ and him crucified. Now I say to all and sundry, I say to every man, regardless of your race, regardless of your religion, regardless of anything, and regardless of all things, I say unto you, there is no other name. There is no other way. There is no other door. There is no other message except this man. Paul said again to the Corinthians, he said, I preached unto you first of all that which I also received. Now, I am not judging when I make the statement that I'm about to make. And I preface it with those words. I am not judging. I am stating a Bible fact. A minister, regardless of who that minister is, regardless of what denomination he may be a member of or what religion he may represent, if that minister does not preach the death, the burial, and the resurrection of Jesus, the shed blood of Jesus for the remission of sins, it is simply because he has not experienced that glorious miracle himself. If a man has experienced salvation by the grace of God through the shed blood of Jesus, he'll preach it, he'll teach it, he'll declare it. And if a minister does not, if a Sunday school teacher does not, if a layman does not declare unto you that there is only one salvation, and that one salvation is the one way, the one truth, the one life that comes to us by means of the death, burial, and the resurrection of Jesus. Now let me finish the scripture that I was quoting in 1 Corinthians 15:1 and following. He said, I preached unto you first of all that which I also received, how that Christ died for our sins according to the scriptures. He was buried and he rose again the third day according to the scriptures, and he was seen. He was seen. Now, in those verses, Paul declares, I preached this gospel. You received this gospel. You were saved by means of this gospel, and you stand in this gospel. So, he is saying to the people in Corinth, there is one way, one salvation, one redemption, one door. There is only one way to receive the forgiveness of sins, and that is by means of the shed blood and the glorious resurrection of this man. Behold the man. Now, by him all that believe are justified. What does that mean? It means that if you exercise faith in the shed blood of Jesus, and if you put your trust in the finished work of the Lord Jesus Christ, then it means that God justifies you for Jesus' sake.

God justifies you from all things which you could not be justified from by the law of Moses. Now you hear me and hear me well and pay close attention to what I'm going to say. There are thousands and thousands of ministers and Sunday school teachers and evangelists and Bible teachers around the world that are teaching and preaching law and a mixture of law and grace. Now listen to me. God has not destroyed his law. God has not done away with the law. The law of God is today, and the law of God is perfect, and the law of God is holy, and God has not destroyed his law. But Christ is the end of the law for righteousness to everyone that believeth, Romans 10:4. And for a man to tell you that you cannot be saved unless you keep the commandments, then he's preaching law. He is not preaching pure grace, because pure grace declares, by grace ye are saved through faith, and that not of yourselves. It is the gift of God, not of works, lest any man should boast. Now, the law was never given to save people. By the law is the knowledge of sin. By the deeds of the law there should be no flesh justified. And so the law of God was not given to redeem. The law of God was given to show man how exceeding sinful sin is, how exceeding sinful man is. And so the law cannot convert, the law cannot redeem, the law cannot born you into the family of God. But the grace of God and the blood of Jesus Christ is the one way. And you can't have grace apart from blood. And when you put your trust in the blood, then the grace of God comes into your heart and into your life, and you are saved. Now, I know there are some who disagree. And I'm sorry, because I believe the Bible, and I preach the Bible. And I do not have any axes to grind. I'm not fussing with anybody. I'm not defending anyone, and I'm not trying to tear down. I'm trying to build up through the preaching of the simple gospel of the grace of God. Now, I get a lot of letters from young ministers, and I appreciate them, and I get a lot of letters from young Christians, and I appreciate these letters. And I had a letter the other day, and this dear person was so disturbed, they were at the point of giving up. And they said, Brother Green, I've been told if I do not do away with this, and if I do not stop participating in that. Well, now you say, Mr. Green, why don't you name it? I'll tell you why I don't name it. I'll tell you why I don't name it. It could be one of many, many, many things. Some, now listen carefully, some will consign a woman to hell if she cuts her hair. Some will consign a man to hell if he lets his hair grow. And I'm not telling you, I'm not preaching today on long hair or short hair, male or female. I'm trying to tell you that the length of your hair, as long as it's decent, and the garments you wear, as long as they're decent, and cover the shame of your nakedness, and they are presentable in company, as long as you wear garments that are decent, and garments that cover your body, and garments that do not cause men to gaze upon your body and be tempted and lust after you. As long as you wear decent clothes and your hair is decent and your face is decent, I say to you, my friend, these things have nothing to do with salvation or redemption. Now, the way you dress and the way you act and the songs you sing and so forth, that has a lot to do with your influence, and that has a lot to do with your reward. But redemption is apart from hair, dress, or your face. Redemption is on the inside, in the heart. And when you are redeemed in the heart, if you are truly redeemed, if you're wearing clothes that are indecent, you'll stop.
If your hair is indecent,

0: you'll get it right. If you fix your face indecently, you'll get it fixed up right, I'll guarantee you. But let me tell you, a minister demanding a man or a woman to do this or that, demanding, here's a man, he says, I'm saved. Here's a woman, and she says, I'm a born-again Christian. And the minister says, you're not saved unless. Now, who are you? You see the outward appearance, but God sees the heart. And you give that person time, a reasonable time, to hear the voice of the Spirit and the tender, small, persuading, compassionate voice that leads babes in Christ. And if that person is born again, if they are offline a little bit in their clothes and their face and their hair, if you'll give God a chance to tenderly lead them and tenderly persuade them as you fervently pray for them, then I'll guarantee you they'll grow in grace and they'll become a living epistle, a living example, and a great testimony for the cause of Christ. But if you take a gospel stick and a gospel baseball bat and try to drive people, then I'll guarantee you, you're going to wound some babies, some babes in Christ. You're going to hurt some tender children in the spirit and in the faith. Jesus was the most compassionate person that ever set foot on this dirt. And my friend, he said to you and he said to me, follow my steps. And that means follow my example. You do as I teach you. I'm teaching you to observe all things, and you do that. And you walk in my steps, and you do not follow fables, and you do not follow old wives' tales. Listen, here's what I preached for 38 long years, 36 on the radio daily. You get a man or a woman's heart right with God Almighty, get the heart right, and the rest of the body will get right. Now, that's right. Listen, God, that which is born of the Spirit is Spirit. And you get a man's spirit born again and under the blood. And I'll guarantee you, he'll start dressing right. And a woman will start dressing right. And they'll fix their face right. And they'll wear their hair right. And they'll go to the right places and sing the right songs and keep the right company if you'll get them right in the heart. And if you don't get them right in the heart, they can't be right any other way. The only way to get one right in the heart is to behold the Lord Jesus, believe on the Lord Jesus, trust in his shed blood, his death, burial, and resurrection. Believe on him, and through this man is preached unto you the forgiveness of sins. And all who believe are justified. Can you remember an experience when you believed on Jesus, when you trusted Jesus as your personal Savior? If you can't, do it now, and he'll save you. Father, in the name of Jesus, for his sake, honor, and for his glory, I claim every soul that's under conviction. Save many precious souls today who are church members. They belong to some religion, but they've never been born again. Save them by thy grace, through the blood of the Lamb of God. In Jesus' name, he's worthy. Amen.
1: 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Would you like a copy of today's program? Did Dr. Green say something that really touched your heart, or did you really enjoy the music today or another part of the program? 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We're happy to send that to you on compact disc, a CD of the program. 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But right now, before we close, I do want to tell you about our new gift offer.

0: 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Now, this book is a verse-by-verse study of 1st and 2nd Thessalonians. It's a hardback book, 308 pages long. And there is a 12-page introduction to this book that you definitely want to read. My father always prefaced and introduced his studies with some background about the time and the era and the area in which the book was written. So very, very important. Then we have the album, Tell Me the Story of Jesus. 14 great songs by the Gospel Hour singers and musicians, such as the title song, Tell Me the Story of Jesus, Christ Arose, Savior More Than Life to Me, Jesus Leads, and so on. 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
0: Friends, this is David Green again. On behalf of myself and the entire Gospel Hour family, I want to thank you for tuning in to the program today. 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

Well, good morning to you today that are listening to the Gospel Message program. It is good to be back with you, and I appreciate you tuning us in. And as we will look into the Word of God a little bit later, we'll grow thereby, and it'll challenge hearts, and Christians will be strengthened, but also we'll know that the Holy Spirit will draw souls to the Lord Jesus Christ. That is the objective of the Gospel Message program, the good news of the message of salvation that is in the Lord Jesus Christ. And we know that that is a need of the hour. That is the need of the hour. People turning to Christ, looking to Him for salvation, and not only that, for protection along the way as we travel from day to day. Well, we always encourage you to drop us a card or a letter. Let us know if you have prayer requests. We'll pray with you about them. And, of course, I'll always tell you to remember, of course, this situation that the world is in, coronavirus. We know that we've had thus far. I'm always ahead of myself by a couple of weeks, but thus far, we know that West Virginia has been spared of this virus, and we thank God for that. You know, sometimes people say, what is the protection that we have? We have protection in the Lord Jesus Christ. It doesn't mean the Christian's not going to get the virus or anything of that nature, but we know that God is able to control and give victory over any of the viruses that might come our way. Well, we know that we need to pray for our president, President Trump, and those who have rule over us, and we know they've been trying to set up places to be tested and vaccination, trying to get something of that nature. But I'm sure that as we depend upon the Lord, God is able to take care of us along the way. Well, we are going to go to the Lord in prayer. Remember the Gospel Message program when you pray. Remember Ernest Calfee. I need all your prayers. And, of course, we'll pray for the unseen listening audience. Father in heaven, again, we thank you for another beautiful morning of life that you have allowed us to see, and that we can look into your word and we can let it speak to our hearts that we might grow thereby. And we know that those that are listening, we pray for the unseen listening audience, that you'll bless them in a special way. Christians will be encouraged in the faith. Those who know not the Savior, if they have us tuned in this morning, I pray the Holy Spirit will bring them to the realization of their need for the Lord Jesus Christ to be their Savior and have their soul saved by the grace of God. We'll praise you. Now bless the balance of the program. I do pray that it would be honorable unto you, and I'll praise you in Jesus' name. Amen. Amen. Well, we are going to have a couple of songs. We usually have these songs, and sometimes we hear the phrase, God is dead, but you know, he's still on the throne. He's still in control of this universe. And of course, there are those who say that that God's dead, there is no God. But you know, the Bible tells us in the book of Psalms, a fool or that have said there is no God, that's the sad part about it. He doesn't know, or they do not know, the love of God. Well, we are going to play a song this morning, and it's by the Bluegrass Revival Singers. And I hope it's a blessing to you. It's God's Not Dead at My House.

Well, amen to that song. Sometimes we just look over the evidence that God is alive and well, and the blessings that He gives us each day, health and strength that we're able to get up and go. And we know that I kind of like that, the beans on the vine, you know, they don't grow by themselves. God, as we would say, God grows them. We know that as we think of the flowers of the fields and how beautiful they are, you know, I think they honor God in their beauty. And, of course, we know that we have to be mindful of God's direction and will and blessings in our life. You know, our health and strength. We can say God is alive. He gives us health and strength. So we praise the Lord for that today. And I hope that you are noticing the evidence of God in your house. Amen. That's a pretty good song. God's not dead in my house. Well, we do always encourage you to attend the house of worship. Here it is on a Sunday morning, and I hope that you're up and you're getting ready. And, of course, to go to church if you don't go to Sunday school, we always encourage that. Likewise, you learn a lot in Sunday school. You've got a kind of a text that you can go by, and a little different than preaching of the Word of God. But we know that we always encourage you as a believer, you should be in God's house. Well, you say, I haven't been for years. Well, you need to get started back. And of course, worship together with brothers and sisters in Christ. So up and at 'em, as we would say. Get ready to go to God's house. Well, we know that as we always encourage you to do that, we hope that you...

Heed the warning, as we'd say. Well, we are going to have another song, and this one, of course, is by the Bluegrass Revival Singers again. And I think that this one is going to be God's Simple Plan. And bear with me as I've got to go around pretty good on the CD, and we'll play it at this time. God's Simple Plan.

complicates the things of God, but the Bible tells us that a fool or wayfaring man would not err the way thereof. God's simple plan of salvation. You know, the simplicity of the gospel is to believe upon the Lord Jesus Christ, the finished work that he did at Calvary. Believe that he died for your sins and he rose again for your justification. And you call out to him to come into your life and save your soul. And the wonderful part about it, that is the answer, as we would say. He does those things that we ask him to do. And so we sometimes say the simplicity of the gospel. I'm glad that I didn't have to do anything. Sometimes, you know, people say, well, now if I get my life straightened up, and then I'll start the church. That's what they say. But, you know, God wants us just as we are. As the old song says, just as I am without one plea, but that thy blood was shed for me, O Lamb of God, I come. So we can see that the simplicity of the gospel. Well, I hope you have your Bibles ready. We are in the book of Acts. We are down to the 12th chapter. Moving right on along, we know that we have a lot of chapters to go through. I think there's 20-some chapters in the book of Acts, something like 28. So we still got a way to study about the early church and the work of the Holy Spirit as he continued to spread the gospel of salvation through mankind. We know that as we come to this chapter, there had been persecution against the church. And I know that we say this lovingly, okay? But it was through the religion or the Jewish people that most of the persecution came in the early days. And they were the ones that should have been recognizing the Lord Jesus Christ as the Son of God and as the Savior or the Messiah. I'm sure the early church was basically made up of Jewish believers. And, you know, whenever those had come to that knowledge and they said that Jesus was the Messiah or the Christ, the Son of the living God, we know that the religious sect of the Jewish people rejected them. They said they were blaspheming God because they said that Jesus was the Christ, the Son of the living God. And we know they suffered persecution at the hands of these, religious leaders and unbelievers. Rejected the message of God's Son. But we know that as we began reading today in the 12th chapter, we find that not only was the religious Jewish people persecuting the message of the gospel and the people that were preaching the Lord Jesus Christ as the Son of God, but now we see that there is the government end of it. Sometimes people say, well, the government shouldn't have done that. No, they shouldn't have. But they shouldn't do it today either. Whenever they say we can't pray in school, you know, they're attacking God. When they say that abortion is a legal something that you can do, legally, and as man might say, it might be, but in God's sight, it's murder. You're taking a life of a child. And of course, we find that the government sometimes want to suppress the preaching of the gospel of the Lord Jesus Christ. They want to take down the Ten Commandments. Somebody comes up with that idea and the government backs it up, or separate church and state. That's another lie of the devil to put down the church. And here in the early church, Herod, who was one of the rulers in the Roman government,

says here that he stretched forth his hand in verse 1 and vexed certain of the church. Now, in other words, he persecuted them. And we find that it says, and he killed James, the brother of John, with the sword. I mean, talking about serious. for them to arrest someone and then put them to death because they say that we believe that Jesus Christ is the Son of God. Herod didn't have that authority, even though he was in authority. But yet we find that the Jewish people heralded him. In other words, they applauded him that he put to death James, the brother of John. We know that sometime we say that there was Peter and James and John. These were the ones that were kind of in the inner circle, as we call it sometimes. And we find that here that Herod stretched forth his hand and killed James. Oh, you say, well, probably nobody noticed that. Well, let's read on another verse or two. And it says, and because he saw it pleased the Jews. Now, we see this nationality of Jewish people. They rejoiced in that Herod killed James because James was a spreading of the gospel that Jesus is the Christ, the Son of the living God. He was a converted Jew, and they rejected him and saying that he was blaspheming, but he was not. He was telling the truth. And we find that as Herod killed James, and he kind of got an applause from the Jewish people, as we would say. And then we find it says he called it pleased the Jews. He proceeded further to take Peter also. And these were the leaders of the movement that Jesus was the fulfilling of the Holy Scriptures, and the Jewish establishment rejected that. Many did believe. We understand that. But we find that it, whenever Herod arrested or killed James, then he said, I'm going to get Peter too. I'm going to arrest him too. They said, go to it. Persecute this man. Or kill him. That's what they wanted. They wanted to kill him. So we find that as we read just a little further, it says, but then there were the days of unleavened bread. So this was a high day. They had to, the Jewish people respected that and honored that, that days that had been set aside. And Herod said, after these high day, the unleavened bread, he said, I'll apprehend Peter. And said, and when he had apprehended him, he arrested Peter and put him in prison and delivered him unto four quarterings of soldiers to keep him, extending after Easter to bring him forth to the people. Now, we know that when we talk about Easter and the unleavened bread, that's the Passover. So we can see that this was a very high day for the Jewish people because it was a celebration the night that the angel passed through Egypt and God through Moses delivered Israel out of Egypt's bondage by the blood atonement placed upon the doorpost and lintels. And this was the Passover, the night the death angel passed over. So we find that after this high day celebration of the Passover, we find that Herod, he apprehended Peter, put him in prison, and put guards around him to keep him from escaping. And he said, after Easter, after the Passover, he said, I'll kill him too. I'll bring him forth, and I'll make a big to-do out of it. This will give me greater favor with the Jewish people. And this is the ones that they say is teaching heresy, that Jesus is the Christ, the Son of the living God. And they say, we'll get rid of Peter. Well, we know that that's what

0: his plans were, as we would say. And there's times that there's people that have plans to put away the church or to shut down the preaching of the gospel. And, you know, sometimes God intervenes and you're not able to shut down the preaching of the gospel. And also we know that a little later on in this chapter, Herod died. The Bible says that he was making a speech and people were saying, oh, this is not the voice of a man. This is the voice of a God. They exalted him to a position as a God as far as man is concerned. And the Bible says the worms eat him up. He died. And of course, I think whenever he stretched forth his hand to touch the church, I think that God moved to remove him off of the scene of action. But we find that anyway, it says he was going to bring Peter after Easter out unto the people. And we find it says in the next verse 5, that Peter therefore was kept in prison, but prayer was made without ceasing of the church unto God for him. So we see that that prayer is powerful. We see the early church praying for Peter's safety, praying that God would deliver Peter somehow from the hand of Herod, who had him in prison. And it says, and when Herod would have brought him forth the same night, Peter was sleeping between two soldiers, bound with two chains, and the keeper before the door kept the prison. So we see that he would have had to got out of the chains that were connected to the soldiers. He was chained to them. Then he would have had to got past the doorkeeper to get out of the prison. And so we find that people say there's just not an impossibility. It's an impossibility to escape this situation. But then we know that God intercedes. Amen. You know, sometimes people say, you know, there's just no answer to that problem. And then God intercedes. Amen. Sometimes we hear people say, well, you know, that person can never be saved. They're so mean, so, as we'd say, terrible. But you know something? God intervened. God knocked at their heart's door and changed their life. And people would say, my, that person's changed. He used to be. Or they used to be. And you know, it's the power of God that can change your life and bring you and I, as believers now, to follow the Lord Jesus Christ and be an example to others of his wonderful saving grace. So we can see that here it says here, the angel of the Lord came upon him. And of course, and it says, and a light shined in the prison, and he smote Peter on the side and said, raised him up, saying, arise up quickly. And his chains fell off from his hands. You say, that's kind of impossible. Well, not really. God, with God, he's able to deliver. You know, I'm sure that there's times that probably during the war or things of that nature, a Christian said, I didn't know how to ever get out. But God delivered. Well, I hope that we study this. We're going to see how God is going to move in the life of the early church and, of course, in the life of Peter. And we can rely upon our God. He's able to do.
1: Touchdown pass after 1 second was put back on the clock. Number 2 Oregon trailed in the first half but beat Boise State 34-27. Dominant wins in the top 10 for Ohio State and Georgia, for Texas, Texas A&M, and Indiana. In Major League Baseball, in 10 innings, Arizona won at Houston 4-3. The Diamondbacks now a half game ahead of San Diego for the last NL wildcard. The Yankees won 5-1 at San Diego. The Dodgers defeated Washington 6-5. Tommy Edman with a 3-run one homer. Dodgers DH Shohei Ohtani was out for a third straight game due to his injuries. Coco Gauff won her third round match at the U.S. Open. Tyler

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14: All right, the blank game coming right up. It's about 11 minutes before the top of the hour on Fox Football Sunday. And the top of the hour will be 9 o'clock on the East Coast. Countdown with Brian Noe, Jeff Schwartz, and Bill Krakenberger will be here on Fox Sports Radio. By the way, he's Bucky Brooks. I'm Andy Furman, and we're live from the Fox Sports Radio studios. And for the last time for JB, it's time for the blame game.
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6: It's all your fault. 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
6: Maybe it's everyone's fault.
18: Ooh.
6: Who knows?
19: He's a liar.
6: That's why there's the blame game.
19: The blame game.
6: Let's figure out who to blame.
14: All right, this is you, baby. It's your last chance. The last call for you.
6: You ruined me,
14: Stop
6: Andy.
14: Stop crying. Stop crying. Dry your eyes.
6: There's so many tears. I'm emotional. All right, let's get into this, Andy. The Pro Football Hall of Fame completely revamped their selection process following Bill Belichick's snub last year, including cutting the selection committee in half from 50 to 25. Who do you blame?
14: Well, I think you got to blame Robert Kraft. He had a lot to do with that. I really believe he did.

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7: 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I'll tell you what, before we get into Clemson getting absolutely wrecked last night by LSU, we're going to unleash our dog by the name of Isaac Lowenkron. Let's work him into the conversation here. Ilo, what is going on here on a Sunday morning?
8: Good morning, and I was just thinking about this, fellas. I don't want to get all existential here. However, when the time comes, as it will for all of us, when my time on this earth is done, I'm going to go face to face with the man upstairs, the good Lord himself, and say, I'm sorry, but according to the Big Ten Conference, I still have 1 second left on the clock.
7: Because there you go. I like that plan.
8: Overnight, the Big Ten releasing a statement saying that a Western Michigan player made contact with a Michigan Hail Mary attempt with 1 second remaining on the clock. It also released internal video of the review in real time that shows that the Western Michigan player touched the ball with 1 second left on the game clock in the stadium. And guys, let's listen to the audio of that real-time internal video review.
9: Where's his left foot there?
10: Yeah, let's see here. So we're taking a look here. Okay, he's jumping from out of bounds.
11: Hold on, we're still looking.
10: So when 18 is touching the football,
9: now.
10: Do you see that?
12: That's, it's dead when he touches the ball.
10: When 18's touching the football, we've got 1 second on the clock.
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19: Overnight, the Big Ten Conference released a statement saying that a Western Michigan player made contact with a Michigan Hail Mary attempt with 1 second remaining on the clock. It also released internal video of the review that shows that the Western Michigan player touched the ball with 1 second left on the game clock in the stadium. However, the statement and video did not address why the game clock on the telecast showed the time had expired before the Western Michigan player touched the ball. The Mid-American Conference released a statement accepting the Big Ten Conference's explanation. Number 16, Michigan, completed its second Hail Mary attempt for a 13-12 victory over Western Michigan on a 47-yard pass from Bryce Underwood to J.J. Buchanan. Also Saturday night, number 11, LSU, blew out Clemson 51-10. I'm Isaac Lohenkron.

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2: 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In Ritchie County, the tiny community of Auburn had 15 homes on Main Street damaged or destroyed. County Commission President Randall Riggs.
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8: It is Fox Sports Radio's Countdown to Kickoff, presented by Underdog. 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Okay, so we got a lot to do over here. I've got a proposal for Crack. We have a preview of the Wisconsin-Notre Dame game, and we also have Isaac Lohenkron. I feel like the juggler, you know, that he's got like a steak knife, a bowling ball, and an egg. You know, like we're doing all this stuff live right here. But we throw it over to the one and only Ilo for the latest. What's going on, Ilo?
9: Oh, fellas, it is another glorious morning to be in sports media because of the events of last night in Ann Arbor. As overnight, the Big Ten Conference released a statement saying that a Western Michigan player made contact with a Michigan Hail Mary attempt with 1 second remaining on the clock. It also released internal video of the review that shows that the Western Michigan player touched the ball with 1 second left on the game clock in the stadium. However, the video did not address why the game clock on the telecast

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4: Okay, prop bets galore. Crack, we start with you. You're the man with the plan here, prop betting wise. Oh, yeah. What do you have for us today?
7: Yes, sir. I had that one week that Jerry talked about earlier, and we're going to go with that one. Reminder, Stevenson receiving yards over 22.5. Five catches for 40 yards in the Super Bowl. I expect him to also be the same kind of safety valve he was for Drake May in his first game also. Stevenson over receiving yards.
8: I like that play a lot. It's probably my favorite play of the week in terms of NFL early week games.
7: That's the end of that one.
4: Yeah, it's okay.
7: I'm just kidding.
8: Probably right, but it is. I would say that's probably my favorite prop that I've seen so far for the Wednesday game for sure. Yeah. I'll give you one for today. I'll give you Damond Williams over 18.5 yards for his longest rush. So for those that were paying attention to Washington football over the summer, a lot of controversy with Damond Williams. He was in the portal and he was going to leave and then essentially got sued by Washington because of the contract and then he ended up staying. So I think it's kind of an exercise the demons type of game. And oh, by the way, they're playing Washington State, which is a huge game for Washington. It's the Apple Cup. It's very rare to see a rivalry game in week one, although I'm not going to lie, I kind of like it. So I think you're going to get the peak effort from quarterback, from play callers. You know, it's not your typical week one cupcake, even though I'd say Washington State's on the downside in terms of their talent, and they're not returning any starters on defense. I think Damond Williams and Washington's offense, I think, have a really big game. They're going to take out some frustrations from the summer. And his legs are a factor. Very thick in the lowers. Really good runner. Probably one of the best running quarterbacks in college football. So Damond Williams, over 18.5 yards for his longest rush today against the Cougs.
4: Okay, all right. Man, by the way, I just thought of Sam Levitt last night running circles around Clemson. You know, incredible. Easily over 100 yards rushing. That's hard to do as a college quarterback when sack yardage counts against your individual rushing total.
8: That's why I didn't go rush yards for Williams, because the sacks scare me. I just went longest rush.
4: There you go. Right, yeah.
8: That's why I did it.
4: I wonder how many times Sam Levitt hit his rushing prop for the game was 18.5. I wonder how many times he went over that in a single rush. It had to be multiple times.
8: Multiple times.
4: Yeah. I'm going to go tonight. I'm going to go with the Wisconsin running back, Abu Sama, who we like, Jared, by the way. Iowa State transfer. He's a good player. But this is a lackluster

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0: I want to welcome everybody this morning to Beckley First Baptist. We have a couple announcements this morning. Most importantly, you have

0: Have an insert, okay, about the church picnic next week. Remember, we will not be in the sanctuary next week. We will be having church at Camp Gilead. On the insert, there is the address. We will start worship at 11 o'clock out there, and then we'll have the picnic afterwards. On the back, there is a alphabetical list of if you're bringing a dish. So A through H is salad, I through O is vegetable, hot potato dish or macaroni dish, and P through Z is dessert. So bring whatever your specialty is. We will have chicken and smoked pork barbecue provided for you, and rolls and drinks. So come out next Sunday, have a great time. Pickleball, bring a chair, there's disc golf, there's all kinds of things that we can do. Bring the kids, grandkids, bring a neighbor. So come out next Sunday. Remember, we will go to Camp Gilead. Service will start at 11, so we will not have service here at the church. Yes? We are having Sunday school here. All right. So we are having, no. I'm saying no, probably no. We're not having Sunday school. Just go straight out there, 11 o'clock. So straight out there at 11 next week. Some exciting news. So on October 4th, which is about a month away, October 4th, we'll have three baptisms here. Praise God for that. So let's give the Lord praise for that. And we'll look forward to what God's doing. So, amen. Let's go to the Lord in prayer. Yes. Oh, business meeting Wednesday. Sorry, forgot that. Let's go to the Lord in prayer. Dear Heavenly Father, we thank you for this day, Lord. We thank you for your mercy, and we thank you for your grace. God, we thank you, Lord, for those three, Lord, who is coming to the waters of baptism, Lord, and make that outwardly suggestion, Lord, knowing that they follow you as the Lord and Savior. God, I pray, Lord, to be with our service this morning, be with the group, Lord, they come and sing our praise and worship this morning, be with Pastor Brian and brings the message. And most importantly, Lord, it's before we come to this table, if there's anyone here, Lord, that needs to get unconfessed sin taken care of, that they do that, Lord, before they take communion. Jesus, we love you and we praise you. In your precious name we pray, and amen. Please stand this morning as we praise the Lord.
1: Good morning.
2: Good morning.
1: Let's worship the Lord with gladness and come before him singing with joy. Psalm 100, verse 2. So let's come, and now is the time to worship.

0: seated. And children, come on up for the children's moment. This morning, Ms. Riley Floyd will be leading our children's moment. She came to me wanting to get more involved and help with our children's ministry. So we are excited to have Ms. Riley this morning.
1: Amen.
2: You know,
3: hello?
2: Okay. You know, I am just the best person at math ever, okay? I am just so great at it. You know, I have proof. I went to state math field day, and my report card says I have a 100%. That means I never got anything wrong, okay? You know what? I bet I'm even better than Albert Einstein. Do y'all agree? Do y'all think I'm better than Albert Einstein at math? No, y'all don't? You know what? I'll give you a chance to prove it, okay? Who wants to come up here and solve a math problem that I don't think y'all can solve to prove me wrong? You know, David, you were really confident in me not being better than Albert Einstein. I think you should come up and do it. No one? Really? Landon, you think you can do it? Come on. Okay. 3x minus 5x plus 4 equals negative 2. What does x equal? You don't know what x equals? I mean, how could you not know what x equals? X obviously equals 3. I mean, that math problem is just so

0: given me, I say to every one of you, do not think of yourself more highly than you ought, but rather think of yourself with somber judgment in accordance with the faith God has distributed to each of you. So this verse is talking about pride. So what do you think prideful? What do you think it means to be prideful? Being prideful means you think you're better than somebody, you're more important, right? In this verse, Paul is warning believers that being prideful can divide the church. God gives each of us a special calling or job within the church that we're good at, right? And he calls us to use our gifts without pride and with respect for each other, because this makes him happy. This means we're working together for his glory. So what are some things you're good at? What are some of your talents? David? David said he's good at sleeping, you know? That's a pretty good talent to have. I'm good at math. Megan's good at teaching the children, right? Brian is a good pastor. So we all have different things we're good at.
1: Elizabeth's good at volleyball.
0: Elizabeth is pretty good at volleyball, isn't she? So it's important to remember that these gifts are from God. And we should praise him instead of being prideful and bragging. Okay, let's pray. Lord, thank you for all the amazing talents you have given us. You are so great. I pray you'll help us to remember it's not by our own power we can do these things, but it's by yours. Help us use our gifts without pride and use them to work together for your glory. Amen.
2: Amen. Amen. Thank you, Miss Riley.
3: Yay! Woo-hoo.
2: All right, if you would please stand and join us for our second song, I Will Rise.
4: Good job.

0: Well, good morning, everyone. Isn't it a beautiful day? Just want to give you a quick reminder, instead of passing the plates now, we have the offering boxes. We have three. There's one at each of the exits that includes the elevator. And also, since this is Communion Sunday, afterwards, you'll see a deacon at the exits with an offering plate. That is money that the deacons use when someone comes to them needing help financially. That's just money that we use to do that. So let's bless this offering, take it to the Lord in prayer. Dear Heavenly Father, we thank you so much for giving us such a beautiful day to come here and praise you and to worship you and to study your word, to be together. Lord, we're also part of coming here as we submit our offering to you. We do it with a glad heart, Lord. You supplied so much for us. Everything that we have is yours to begin with. And you've shared that with us, and we're wanting to share back with you. We just ask that we'll be able to use that money wisely in a way that can take the word about your son Jesus out to the public, and we can bring honor to you. In Jesus' name we pray, amen.
1: Thank you, Mike. Good morning.
2: Good morning.
1: To turn to Ephesians chapter 4. You know, oftentimes I'll read during the week, and I'll try to find some illustrations once in a while that I like to use. I did not find one that I was wanting to use until this morning, and it wasn't one that I found in a book or read or anything like that. It was something that happened to me this week. My neighbor went to school with Arnold Bishop. That's strike one against my neighbor. But he likes to mow grass. And if I don't mow my grass soon enough, he goes out and mows grass. And what's funny about it is sometimes if I don't get out there and mow my own grass, he'll just continue mowing and mow my grass. So last week he began to mow the grass, and I told Megan, I'm going to mow the grass real quick while he's mowing grass. Well, my mower wouldn't mow. My engine ran, but my blades wouldn't turn. And I would pull that thing, and it wouldn't kick on. So I decided, okay, I'm going to work on it. This is Thursday or Friday. I can't remember. So I pulled it into the garage, and I start taking it apart, diagnosing what the problem is. Found the problem. I could not get it off because I didn't have the appropriate tool. 2 days. So I decided to send our buddy JT Day a text.

text message. I said, JT, he works on this stuff, doesn't he? I said, I can't get this thing off, and I got one coming on Sunday, and I got to put the new one on. He's like, you need a torque wrench. I said, well, I got one. No, it's a little impact drill. He comes in there with this big old torque. 2 days I spent trying to get that bolt off. Within 2 seconds, boom, he lays it on the ground. He said, there you go. You can put the other one on yourself. You should be fine. Starts walking out the door. He wasn't there 2 seconds. I said, let me give you some money. He goes, no. And what dawned on me, I messaged him later, and I said, a huge blessing. Very simple thing. What I realized, and I preach this all the time to my wife, when you have the right tools, you can get the job done. And it seems not necessarily easy, but it flows a little bit better. And something I was doing this week in light of events that are going on, the Word of God. I go to the Word of God and I read the Word of God, and it then replenishes my soul. It reassures my assurance and my salvation with the Lord. And I just begin to study. And that's what the Word of God is. It is an appropriate tool, not just for evaluation, but for reassurance. It is to build our faith. Go to Ephesians chapter 4 this morning, and because it's the Lord's Supper, it is an evaluation, an introspection. If you have a relationship with Christ, you must live a certain way, and anything contrary to that is something that you must decide for yourself. Ephesians chapter 4, verses 25 down to 32. We'll pick it up where it says, therefore. So once you put off the old and you put on the new, it says, therefore, laying aside all falsehood, speak truth, that is aletheia, each one of you with his neighbor, for we are members of one body. And then it says, be angry, and yet do not sin. We don't see that on a bumper sticker much. But it says, do not let the sun go down on your anger, and do not give the devil an opportunity, that is a foothold. He says, he who steals must steal no longer, but rather, he must labor performing with his own hands what is good, so that he will have something to share with one who has need. Let no unwholesome word proceed from your mouth, but only such a word as it is good for edification, that is building up. This is within the body of Christ, not outside of it at all, according to the need of the moment, so that it will give grace to those who hear. And this is one of the most important pieces of scripture in here. This is not the only time it says this, but he says, do not grieve the Holy Spirit of God, by whom you were sealed for the day of redemption. Let all bitterness and wrath and anger and clamor and slander be put away from you, along with all malice. Be kind to one another, tender-hearted, forgiving each other, just as God in Christ also has forgiven you. Now again, Paul didn't write this letter in sections. He didn't write this first section and say, I'm going to cover the next section. He wrote this as a full letter to the Ephesians in the city of Ephesus. There's a lot of issues in Ephesus. I've already covered that. A lot of immorality and a lot of issues when you start a church there and then things begin to saturate or seep into the congregation, the beloved, the bride of Christ that is supposed to be set apart, that is holy because he, therefore, is holy. But the gospel is simple. It is. It requires repentance and faith. That's it. Someone who repents. We know this because Romans chapter 10, verse 9, the second part, it says, if you confess with your mouth Jesus is Lord and believe in your heart that God raised him from the dead, you will be saved. And in that moment is regeneration. You receive the Holy Spirit. You put off the old. That means you no longer sin, live in sin, entertain sin. You now live for Christ. You become a slave of righteousness. We must declare among ourselves a commitment to pursue the things of God, discerning convictions, producing perseverance to righteousness. We have to have a goal. We got football starting this season, and we had a birthday party for my mom yesterday. My brother asked me, why does the Mountaineers always seem to fall apart in the second half? Because there's probably not a goal to finish the game. you want to finish strong. I don't know. I don't know the coach that well. I've never really met him. I was up there after he had left. I mean, actually, I was there and left before he came. So I never got to meet that coach. But if he's not pushing, finish strong, have some type of goals, which is a Christian's goal is to emulate Christ. Anything I'm becoming that Christ would do, you can wear those little WWJD bracelets.

just remember, fashioning a cord and turning over tables is a possibility. Calling someone Satan is a possibility. So maybe don't put that wrist on or that bracelet on. You got to encompass all of it. But look what he goes on and says here in verse 25. Therefore, ridding yourselves of falsehood, speak truth one of you with his neighbor, because we are all parts of one another. Romans chapter 12, verse 5. I didn't give this to you, Nathan, but it's, so we who are many are one body in Christ and individual parts of another. When one section of the body is hurting or suffering, it affects the entire body. You know, when you get sick, your whole body kind of hurts, but there's one spot that's really painful. Had my appendix taken out. I felt like somebody was stabbing me in the stomach. It was so funny. I remember that I went to go tell Megan. It was 2 o'clock in the morning. I said, honey, I'm going to call an ambulance. You stay in bed. I'll keep you posted. She said, what? She gets up. Call the ambulance. They come into the yard, and he's bringing me out there. And I double over, and I got my hands on my knees. And he's like, you know, there's a virus going around. I said, I'm not sick. But something's killing me. Like, there's something in there that really hurts. Put me in the back of the ambulance, and he asked me, he said, where do you want to go? I said, well, if you're asking me, I want to go to the VA. And he said, they don't normally take people, especially 2 o'clock in the morning. He gets on the phone, and we're just talking. He hangs up the phone, looks at me, and says, they said bring you. I was like, praise the Lord. I was like, get me over there. And they took care of me. But my whole body was in disarray. You can't function as a normal person whenever you're in that much pain. And that's how it is with the church. Colossians chapter 3 verse 11 tells us, do not lie to one another. Oh, I wanted to look this one up, Nathan. I do want to read, I think I gave you verses 9 to 11. Chapter 3 verses 9 to 11. Do not lie to one another, since you laid aside the old self with its evil practices and have put on the new self, who is being renewed to a true knowledge according to the image of the one who created him. Verse 11. A renewal in which there is no distinction between Greek and Jew, circumcised and uncircumcised, or barbarian, Scythian, slave, free man. But what? But Christ is all and in all. There's no distinction, just like Riley read just earlier up there. No one's more important than the other person, especially when it comes to a church. It ought to be like that in the community, period. That's one of those things where even the famous people who received the Lord Jesus Christ, you will see in heaven. And it's quite possible the person that you didn't know very well in the church has more crowns than the person that you knew from Hollywood, which is wild to even think about. I think it was R.C. Sproul shared a story, and I saw it by Josh Howerton. He shared it. He said that R.C. Sproul, they asked him, will you see Billy Graham in heaven? And R.C. Sproul said, no. Now hang on. Some of you got mad right away. I listen to R.C. Sproul sermons all the time. I think he's fantastic. I listen to John MacArthur all the time. I think he's fantastic. I don't normally, on a regular basis, listen to Billy Graham. But guess why R.C. Sproul said that? He said, Billy Graham, he said, when I get to heaven, he said, Billy Graham's going to be so close to the throne of God, I'll never run into him. Now, you imagine that. R.C. Sproul. He's ranked up there as one of the top theologians, one of the top preachers. He just said that he won't run into Billy Graham because he'll be so close to the throne of God. Think of the work that he did. But even Billy Graham was like that. I've told this story before. 12 years ago, we were at the, what was it called, the Haven or Billy Graham? The Cove. And we heard a sermon or lesson from Billy Graham's grandson. Said he heard something about grow closer to Jesus. And this is within a year of him passing away. And he remember going up to his papa and he said, papa, he said, I got a message and God just spoke directly to me about being closer to Jesus. And he shared it with his papa, Billy Graham. Billy said, that message wasn't for you. His grandson like, why, papa? He goes, I think you brought it to me, which means it was for me. He goes, I need to spend more time with Jesus. Billy Graham said that. We talked about that this morning in Sunday school class. One of the most important things that Jesus did, and we only have a little bit of a snippet of his entire life, he spent the majority of it in prayer. Fervent prayer. Not just typical prayer. He didn't do it for people to see him. He did it because he had time to spend with God the Father. We as well. There's only one way that you can overcome the saturation of sin. That's spending more time in the Word of God, spending more time in prayer, and then adding into that your fellowship. So it appears here. It appears

appears as we read these passages that God is concerned first of all about our individual hearts, and he truly is. When he makes a promise to us that he'll give us his spirit and he'll heal our hardened hearts, then he has fellowship with other believers. Then we are prepared for the world. Outreach comes after the inreach. So God gets a hold of us, he begins to work in us, then we come into a church and we live in harmony. At least you're supposed to. And look in verse 25 again, the word falsehood. Pseudos, that means to lie, lying of perverse, impious, deceitful. This is the one that I'll often use when I know people don't know what it means. Pseudo-Christian, pseudo-teachers, means false, false, false. If you study some writings from ancient, maybe first century era, and you say, well, this isn't in the Bible, there's a reason it's not in the Bible, but they're called pseudepigraphus. They're pseudo-writings. They're false writings. That's why they're not included into the scriptures. Then we have the word truth, which is one of my favorite words of all time, aletheia. We connected this to the first child that Megan had as a miscarriage, and we decided to give the child a name, and we came up with aletheia. And it means truth, but it just doesn't mean truth. When you hear me read in the scriptures and I see the truth of God, or truth and in knowledge, understanding the truth of Christ, I like to tell you that it's aletheia, because what happens is there's other words for it, but this one's are things pertaining to God and the duties of man, moral and religious truth. Why? Because there is absolute truth. There are no ifs. There are no maybes. God is truth. How do we know that? Because Scripture tells us God is truth. If God is truth and you received Jesus Christ as your Lord and Savior, you no longer live in sin. Why? Because that's not truth anymore. Truth is following Christ. Truth is applying the Scriptures. John chapter 17 is the high priestly prayer. I preached on this a while back. And if you look through, it's called the high priestly prayer. It's 26 verses. To me, that's extremely short, but it is the words of God, or Jesus' prayer to the Father. And we see this. He says in verse 17, John 17, verse 17, sanctify them in the truth. That is aletheia. Your word is what? Truth. Aletheia. And in verse 20, I do not ask on behalf of these alone, but for those also who believe in me through their word. Who's that? That's you. You believed through their word. You wouldn't have the word of God if they didn't go out of the world in that area and begin to start churches and spread the gospel message. Matthew 28, the Great Commission. Go therefore. They went. Therefore, you believed. Then we have Psalm 18, verse 30. I have quite a few psalms. The reason I have so many psalms this morning, why I have it written right here, is because I want you to see that the Old Testament is so saturated with concepts that Paul is trying to teach the church here. This is not some brand new thing that he's come up with. Oftentimes, if you pursue a degree and you want your doctrine, you got to come up with a brand new dissertation. It has to be something no one's done before. So you get some weird concepts and very sometimes liberal views on scriptures that are incorrect. Psalm 18, verse 30, as for God, his way is perfect, and the Lord's word is flawless. The word is meant to sustain us. It's meant to feed us. It's meant to grow us. That's why we're told, come off of the milk. Don't just look for the basic stuff like, oh, I need this verse. It's one of those things where, and I don't want you to raise your hand, you might be going through something and you just grab your Bible, close your eyes, and you just kind of open it up, and then you put your finger on it, and it says, descendants of Asher. The sons of Asher were Imnah, Ishva, Ishvi, and Beria, and Sarah, their sister. How can I apply that to my life now? I have no idea. I'm in Chronicles. It's a history. That's not how God works. Now, I'm not saying God won't do a miracle like that or kind of grab you and shake you and give you moments like that. I've had those. I've had some very drastic ones that corrected the direction of my life. But if you're struggling with a certain topic, turn to the Bible that covers that. Look at David's life.

did was, he was all over the place. Find one of those and pray over those. If you have 2 Timothy 3:16 memorized in your head, all scripture is inspired by God and beneficial for teaching. It's good for rebuke. It's good for correction. It's good for training in righteousness. Why is this so important? Because we are not where we need to be at any time in our lives. We are going to grow. If we continue in Christ, we are going to grow closer and closer and closer to God through sanctification, and then you die. And your sanctification is done. Your justification begins at salvation. Your sanctification stops when you receive your glorified body and you go into the presence of God. That's how that works. Then we have this next verse, and it's, I won't say it's near and dear to my heart, but I love to defend the faith, to defend the gospel. And there are times when you have to stay rooted. So it says, be angry and do not sin. Do not let the sun go down on your anger. And this word for anger is orgizo. The phrase directs us to a righteous anger, the anger of the Lord's people who hate evil. I remember years ago, it was 2009, we sold our first house and we had to get some help. And I'm loading the truck. I can't remember where Megan was. I think she was packing boxes. And I had my dad there. And I received a phone call from the realtor. We already closed on the house. We'd already signed everything. She forgot to put her portion in the finalization of the papers, so she didn't get paid. So she asked me if I could borrow $3,000 from my parents or my wife's parents in order to cover her costs. And up to that point, Megan and I were very frustrated because how things were handled. And I don't remember what I said, and I don't remember getting loud. But my dad was close. But he disappeared in the moment, and I told the lady how I felt, that she was not going to get paid. That's not my problem, and I cannot ask my parents for $3,000. First of all, they didn't have it. I got off the phone and I was trying to calm down, and Daddy come back over and he said, you know, I was like, what? He's going to jump off me. He said, that was a righteous anger. He said, you didn't say one cuss word the whole time. I was like, what? That's coming from my dad and my papa. They had their favorites. I was like, well, I don't remember, but I said, doggone it, it wasn't my fault. There are times of righteous anger. Think of New Hampshire here recently. Has anybody watched the news? Passing a law for late term abortion. It's murder. Don't try to fool yourself. I'm no liberal. I'm a conservative. I will never, never change my views on things that contradict the scriptures. Late-term abortion's got to be the worst thing ever. If you saw that and you weren't angry, you better start going to the scriptures. You're like, well, the pastor said, forget what the pastor said. What does God say? Read what the scriptures say. That's a righteous anger. We are supposed to stand up for sin, against sin. We're supposed to stand up for what the God says against sin. We're not supposed to say, it's okay. Here's the thing about it. If you're a parent, there is no possible way that you can go to the scriptures and act like when you sin that God does not care. And what I'm saying is, if you're raising a child and you decide not to punish them because, oh, but I love them. Look at those children. And you know you have them. You'll leave church or a function and you'll say, did you see so-and-so with their kids? And like, what? It's like, well, I don't think they speak. And Megan and I will catch ourselves, especially with family members, like, I don't agree with how they discipline. And you know you've done it before. And then you have to go repent because you're backbiting. But here's the thing. Look at what God does in Exodus chapter 4. God the Father, you're his child, so is Moses. Moses is given certain abilities, and you have to read this because I didn't have this. Don't worry about this one, Nathan. But up in verse 10 of chapter 4, it says, Moses said to Yahweh, the Lord, please, Lord, I have never been eloquent, neither recently nor in the time past. Like, Lord, I'm going to be terrible at this. And this is after God said, you have me. And he's still doubting the Lord. And you go and look at this. Look in verse 14. Then the anger of Yahweh burned against Moses. Even in the conversation, he's like, Moses, I'm going to support you. I'm going to be with you. I'm going to empower you. Yeah, but I just don't have it. And the anger burned against Moses. And he said this. Is there not your brother Aaron the Levite? I know that he speaks fluently. And moreover, behold, he's coming out to meet you. When he sees you,

He will be glad in his heart. So even when he's upset with Moses, okay, Moses, you also have a helper. If I'm not good enough to give you what you need, your brother Aaron will be there. Now look at Numbers 11:1. Now the people became like those who complain of adversity in the hearing of the Lord as Yahweh. And when Yahweh heard it, look what he says. His anger was kindled, and the fire of the Lord burned among them and consumed some of them outskirts of the camp. What happened? People died. We serve a jealous God. We serve an angry God. And why that's unbecoming in 2026 to talk about, it's only the love of God that seems to be acceptable to talk about. Maybe that's the only thing that tickles people's ears. But if you live in disobedience, you do not live for the Lord. Scripture tells us that. Look at Jesus. The entire chapter of Matthew chapter 23, go read it. It's all about dealing with the Pharisees and the Sadducees. Matter of fact, what Jesus was good at was bringing two groups of people that didn't get along together to come after him. He brought them together. Why? Because they had one accord to what? Get rid of Jesus. Look at John chapter 2. I'm going to read this. Oh, no. I don't want to read that one. That one. I preached on that one. That's when he makes the cords and he turns the tables over and he whips people out. Look at Mark 3. Mark chapter 3. Verses 1 to 6. Jesus heals on the Sabbath. You would think that when Jesus does a miracle such as this, that this couldn't possibly be something that is attacked. He entered again into a synagogue, and a man was there whose hand was withered. They were watching him to see if he would heal him on the Sabbath so that they might accuse him. That's already the wrong heart. To set up Jesus, to set up anybody with ill intentions. He said to the man with the withered hand, get up and come forward. Uh-oh, they got him. And he said to them, is it lawful to do good or to do harm on the Sabbath, to save a life or to kill? But they kept silent. After looking around at them with anger, the Lord has anger, yep, grieved, that's more important, at their hardness of heart. He said to the man, stretch out your hand. He stretched it out, and his hand was restored. You think about that act. Here's his hand. He says, stretch your hand out. He does this. This movement right here is what angered him. Withered, not withered. Withered, not withered. Withered, not withered. That was, stretch out your hand. It was healed. The Pharisees went out and immediately began to conspire with the Herodians against him as how they might destroy him. That is absolute evil. We know that it is because when Jesus had grief because of their hardness of heart, he already knew how they were going to respond. He's Jesus. But for them to react in such a way is worse. That is just terrible. Psalm 69 verse 9 tells us, for zeal for your house has consumed me, and the reproach of those who reproach you have fallen on me. We're to have zeal to protect the Lord. We have zeal to protect the church. We're to have zeal to protect our own relationship. Look at Proverbs chapter 6, verse 16. I'm going to try to get done so I have time for communion. I do apologize. I don't have this one marked in my Bible. Proverbs chapter 6, verse 16. Oh, I read this one last Sunday. There are six things which the Lord hates. And we see this with Yahweh. This is the name Yahweh. And he says the word hates. Yes, seven which are an abomination to him. Haughty eyes, a lying tongue, and hands that shed innocent blood, a heart that devises wicked plans, feet that run rapidly to evil, a false witness who utter lies, and one who spreads strife among the brothers. And then we have one of my favorite ones. This one is, it's actually in Samuel, 1 Samuel chapter 17. Because you have a young David, brand new,

out of the fields taking care of the sheep, and his daddy Jesse says, hey, take some snacks to your brothers who are the warriors out there fighting the Philistines. And he tells him where to go. And he shows up on the battlefield, I'm guessing with this little sack full of snacks, you know. And he's walking around trying to hand the snacks out. But he says the most profound thing that someone who was a warrior on the field of battle should have said long before this. He looks in chapter 17, the second part of verse 26. He says, for who is this uncircumcised Philistine that he should taunt the armies of the living God? Nobody's asking that question. They're like, have you seen the size of this guy? And David's like, and? You serve a living God. That's zeal. That's passion to protect what God has given you. Then we have Psalm chapter 4, verse 4. It says that we are to tremble and do not sin. Meditate in your heart upon your bed and be still. David does a good job, church. If you were to confess your sins, relieve your conscience, you sleep good. And David talks about that. You want good rest? Clear your conscience. Verse 27, do not give the devil an opportunity. Opportunity is topos. It means place or foothold, position. It's the idea of having a topographical map. If you want to know the elevation of something, you get your topographical map. It shows you levels and areas. That's the word topos. Don't give him that foothold in your life. Don't give him opportunity to cause disruptions in your own life. Psalm 23:5 tells us, you prepare a table before me in the presence of my enemies. You have anointed my head with oil. My cup overflows. And that's in the presence of your enemies. Think about the times when God takes care of you outside of trials. Your cup overflows when you need it. He's always there. James chapter 4, verse 7. Some of you that know me, that's actually Jacob 4:7. Submit therefore to God, but resist the devil, and what? He will flee from you. There's a story directly from a man, not necessarily from an illustration. It actually happened. This man lived such an inappropriate sexual lifestyle most of his life. And when he came to Christ, he said he would spend 3 to 4 hours in the Word of God almost daily. And that was the only way that he could repair the things that he had done, the things that he had seen, in order to cover it in his mind. And Megan talks about it all the time with children. Protect your mind, protect your eyes, little children. And you might think, well, 3 or 4 hours, Pastor, that's a lot. Well, I think there's some of you who spend about 4 hours in the evenings on your phone or at the TV. It'd be better if you did it in the Word of God. Try it. Then we see here, Romans chapter 12. Never take your own revenge, beloved, but leave room for the wrath of God. For it is written, vengeance is mine, I will repay, says the Lord. And Deuteronomy 32:35 tells us that vengeance is mine, and retribution in due time, their foot will slip. Oftentimes I get that question, it's like, Pastor, is karma real? No, karma's stupid. It's not a real thing. It doesn't happen. There's no such thing as luck. Get rid of that type of stuff. If you really want to know how God deals with it because he has a plan for you. He has a will for you. He's given you what you need. You then have to live in obedience according to the will of God. Ask God for something according to his will, and he will give it. Verses 28 to 29 cover the corrupt, or literally the insipid without the salt of grace. It's also used in Colossians 4:6. So worthless and then becoming corrupt, included in foolish talk. It also talks about it in the next chapter, Paul does, in Ephesians 5:4. Its opposite is this, that which is good or edifying. So what it's saying is, Paul's saying, stay out of this corrupt language of this tearing down of one another, because it does the opposite of what an edification is supposed to do. And then I want to cover this and be done. We're going to prepare for the Lord's Supper. Isaiah chapter 63, there's something very important. You are not to grieve the Holy Spirit. And I feel like this has gone along the wayside. Nobody cares about this anymore. Can I just be honest with you? If, it's a big if. I did a sermon one time in Pine Grove, and I cut out two big letters, if, and I

put it in front of the pulpit. Because we're always like, if I had this, I'd be able to do this. But if you have a relationship with God through the Lord and Savior Jesus Christ, and if you live in sin, not one prayer outside of confessing that sin is going to go anywhere near close to the throne of God. Because if you're living in an aggrieved state or you're living in a quenched state, the only prayer that God is going to hear is, forgive me. Scripture tells us that. David, every time he messed up, went before God and he would say, cover your eyes, let my sin not be ever before you. He didn't want God to look upon his sin, and he would confess his sin and then he'd immediately thank God for forgiving him, because he will. Broken and contrite heart is what God requires. We have to prepare ourselves for the Lord's Supper in such a way. And this is not a new concept. Paul didn't come up with this. It says right here, Isaiah chapter 63, verse 10, but they rebelled and grieved his Holy Spirit. Therefore, he turned himself to become their enemy, and he fought against them. Think of it spiritually. 1 Thessalonians chapter 5, verse 19. We have in Ephesians the grieve, but look at 1 Thessalonians chapter 5. It says, do not quench the Spirit. Do not despise prophetic utterances, but examine everything carefully. Hold fast to that which is good. So just don't be willy-nilly. Don't be the Christian that sees something in here. It's like, oh, they talked about God, I'm going to promote it. And then you find out it wasn't the God that you believe in. You have to examine those things. We are being saturated in the media with many different aspects of what people call God, and it's not even the name Yahweh. And before you promote it, make sure you examine it. There's nothing wrong with examining a book before you buy it. Check out the author. Check out what they stand for. There's nothing wrong with looking at a movie, asking what the intents are, what's the plot, reading about it first before you let your children watch it. It's a duty. It's your responsibility. It's proof that you belong to God. Why? Because you're examining things. And he gives us not just our brain and discernment. He gives us his Spirit as help. So let's prepare ourselves for communion. Heavenly Father God, I thank you, Lord, for the opportunity to sing a song once again together through fellowship. I ask you, Lord, as we sing these words, that we examine our hearts before we take of the Lord's Supper. Help us, Lord, be convicted. Help us, Lord, approach you in a worthy manner. I ask you for forgiveness. And in the same breath, praise you, Father, for forgiving your child. Praise you, Father, for giving us love that we don't deserve. Praise you, Father, for the joy that you can only give, that is through truth and through Christ. I ask you, Lord, as we sing together, that you prepare our hearts, that we can take communion together as a representation of the bride that gathers under the banner of First Baptist. Forgive us, Lord, where we fail you. Help us, Lord, motivate and support one another through love. Help us, God, have a church that pursues Christ's likeness. And when people come to visit, they know we are not of the world. We love you, Lord, and we thank you. In Jesus' name I pray. Amen. Please stand.

0: Please be seated.
1: As we prepare ourselves, I'd like to read, of course, the scriptures that Paul gave us in 1 Corinthians chapter 11. If you have opportunity to study it, you can. It's a wonderful read, and it's wonderful to apply it to your lives. This section is covered of the Lord's Supper, and I read it in a certain order so that we can examine ourselves and that we can take it in a worthy manner. Paul tells us this, "For as often as you eat this bread and drink the cup, you proclaim the Lord's death until he comes. Therefore, whoever eats the bread or drinks the cup of the Lord in an unworthy manner shall be guilty of the body and the blood of the Lord. But a man must examine himself, and in so doing he is to eat of the bread and drink of the cup. For he who eats and drinks judgment to himself, if he does not judge the body rightly." He said, "I received from the Lord that which I also delivered to you, that the Lord Jesus, in the night in which he was betrayed, took bread."
0: Dear Heavenly Father, as we come to you this morning, as we come to the table, Jesus, we thank you, Lord, for this bread and what it represents as your body was beaten and broken for us. And the cup, Lord, it reminds us your blood, Lord, that was shed for us. God, we're all flawed. We're all broken. It's because of your sacrifice, Lord, on the cross for our sins that we could come to this table today, Lord, in remembrance of you. I pray, Lord, for those of us, Lord, that need to make that confession of sin to you, Lord, so we are worthy to come to the table. Jesus, thank you, Lord, for your mercy. Thank you for your grace. And thank you, Lord, for loving us. In your precious name we pray. And amen.

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6: Welcome back to Fox Football Sunday, presented by Underdog. 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We're live from the Fox Sports Radio studios. Rich Ortberger, Buck Rising, hanging out here with you. So, it's the last Sunday without NFL football. Now, fortunately, we've still got football today. We've got three games with featuring, rather, top 25 teams, and then one game of consequence tomorrow, if I'm not mistaken. Looking forward to all of those, especially Ole Miss Louisville here in town, Rich. I haven't decided whether or not I'm going to go to the game. I probably should, just for the hell of it. I don't get to go to a lot of college football games during the season. I travel around. I cover the Titans on a daily basis, so I'm on the road for a good portion of the football season. And it's a rare enough thing when you get the only game between two ranked opponents in town just dropped in your lap. So I think I might slide down to Nissan Stadium today.
7: Yeah, that would be a good idea. You know, I mean, ranked on ranked for the first time this college football season, I think it would be a worthwhile endeavor. I'm at least thinking this is going to be a ball game. We were talking about this a little bit yesterday. Neutral site, close spread. This feels like one of those games that could deliver on some of the electricity that I think that Clemson LSU was supposed to give us last night, but only one team showed up to play. So that'd be a good one to catch before your football season really gets filled in on Sundays in earnest, you know?
6: I can't wait, though. I mean, the Titans, as far as, the focuses of the NFL this season, not at the forefront, but it's always an interesting thing. It's always an exciting thing to start a new

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0: doing this away, whether you're in the nursing home. If you're in the nursing home, we especially want to dedicate it to you that are in the nursing homes, sick and shut in, and you that are not able to go to the house of God. And of course, we dedicate it to you that are listening. You may be returning. We have several folks have told us they listen to the program on their way home from church, and we pray it's a blessing to you. We are here to inspire you, uplift you, encourage you, and give to you the Word of God and lift you up in song. And we just thank God for our faithful supporters, because without your help, we could not carry on this ministry that we're involved. And we thank God. We've lost a lot of folks and has went on to meet the Lord, has been faithful supporters, but thank God for those faithful supporters are still giving to this ministry. And we're getting older as well. And so, you know, time doesn't wait on anyone. But we thank God for you and to those that give to the radio program, TV program, or help the nation of Israel. We truly thank God for you, because we firmly stand on Genesis 12 and 3. God said, I'll bless them that bless thee, talking about Israel, and I will curse him that will that curses thee. And so that is a blessed promise that we stand on. And we thank God for his, well, for his abundant grace and for his help. And we thank God for him as well. Major's going to come and give you some of the dedication at this time.
1: And as always, Brother Kenny and Sister Nancy Gannot, Lonnie Burnside, Patricia Toller, Robin Cox, Brother and Sister Furley Shoemake, these folks are all from Beckley. Pastor and Sister Hibbert Hatfield of Beaver, pastors of Truth Assembly of Prosperity. Brother and Sister Donnie Benchafair, Dale Ribbon, Ryan Lawrence of Rock. Brother Kenny Stewart of Matheny. Pastor Loretta Taylor and her entire congregation and family there at the Union Creek Jesus Christ Church. Sister Diane Collins of Union Creek and her daughter Tina Marie Gerald. A special friend, Bluefield, West Virginia, the Christian Church of Haydentown, Pennsylvania, Brother and Sister Robert Savage of Springfield, Pennsylvania, the Spirit Life Church of Charleston and of West Virginia, and Sister Jeanette Atwood of Wilstead, Ohio, and my baby sister Shirley Madden of Glade Springs.

Thank God there is peace in the time of trouble. There is peace in the midst of the storm, and that peace is none other than Jesus Christ. This is Daryl Majel Stapleton with the Wake Up Call radio program, praying everything has went well with you and you've had a great week. And we just thank God for you that have

understands, he knows all about us. We thank God for all of you, as we said, to support this ministry and listen. And we want to dedicate the program also to Brother Roger Fox at Pastors there on Bacchus Mountain. And his services are on Sunday morning at 10 o'clock. They have worship service. 11 o'clock, they have Sunday school. Also Sunday evening, they have 6 o'clock service. So go and be with them Wednesday nights at 6. And they have Bible study and prayer meeting. And also want to remember Pastor Loretta Taylor and her congregation. And many of you know her and know her services. And she was here on the station for 50-some years, I think it was. And we want to remember them, because on Tuesday mornings at 11 o'clock, they have prayer meeting. They meet and they pray for all the requests that comes in. And also on Wednesday at 7 p.m. and on Saturday evening at 7 p.m. they have their regular service. Sunday morning at 10:30 they have their Sunday school. So all that possibly can, go and be with them. And now we all have

0: that money to them. It doesn't go through other programs and different stations, but it goes directly to them. And also the Israeli Defense Force, we always support them, give to them, and we thank God because of your help, your giving, we will be able to take them a nice donation from here, from West Virginia. 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
1: Brother Cecil and Sister Judy Thompson, Sister Alicia and Justin McClure, Brother Jonathan, Sister Cassidy Bailey, Brother Roger and Sister Kathy Irick, Brother Stephen, Sister Tiffany Thompson, Brother Leon Thompson, Sister Frida Trill, Bobby Jones and her grandchildren, and Sister Frances Shoemate. All these folks are from Glenfort. Reverend Stephen, Sister Lisa Bailey of Rockview, Reverend Vernon and Linda Sears of Bolt, Reverend David and Kathy Taylor of Ewing Creek, Brother Carey and Reverend Rebecca Maynor of Mount Hope, Sister Rhonda Good and Sister Phyllis Good of Pineville, Brother Mike and Sister Tina Morgan, Brother Johnny and Sister Sunny Lesk of Osana, Sister Linda McClure and Sister Marion Parrish of Ravencliff, Sister Marie Lilly of Clear Creek, Brother Herman Wines of Pax, and also Brother Pastor Gary and Vanessa Stafford, the Pastors Apostolic Church in Lilydale, and they have a special service on December 5th. This is on a Saturday at 4 p.m. with Josh and Emily Bowman from Grundy, Virginia, and this is the Apostolic Faith Tabernacle in Lilydale.
0: Worship the Lord. With us, we give you another song. Matthew 24, we sang this a couple of weeks ago, but we're going to do it again. Worship the Lord with us. I believe the time is coming.

I tell you, that's a message within that song itself. You know Matthew 24, and many of you have heard it, but I want to share. I know we preached a few days ago about the return of the Lord and the end times, and it is still, there's a lot about the coming of the Lord and the end times, and this is what Paul told the Thessalonians in the first chapter, or the first book of Thessalonians, the fifth chapter. We want to just share what is up on our heart this afternoon, and praying that it'll inspire and stir hearts and lives. And maybe you don't understand, or maybe you don't realize how close that the coming of the Lord Jesus Christ is. But friend, the Bible said, Jesus said, it was even at our door. But in the fifth chapter, the first book, it reads verse 1, "But of the times and seasons, brethren, ye have no need that I write unto you." Apostle Paul had been there to Thessalonians. He loved those individuals. They had been great support to him. They had really had a move of God in that area. And of course, we thank God for the letter that Paul wrote to the Thessalonians. And he tells them, he said, "It's no need for me to even talk about the times and the seasons, for yourselves know perfectly that the day of the Lord so come as a thief in the night." Friend, let me encourage you out there in Radio Land today. Jesus Christ is coming.

Whether the people are ready, whether the world is ready or not, the world will not be ready. But thank God the Bible says, for those that look for him the second time without sin unto salvation, he shall appear unto them. So he's only going to appear and come after those that are looking, watching, prepared for his coming. He said, but ye, brethren, are not in darkness, that that day should overtake you as a thief. We should not be unlearned, uneducated, unaware of the Lord's return, because if we know the scripture and know the word of God, we should be very well aware that we're on the verge of the next event of his glorious appearing back after the church, that they call the church out here. Now, I know there's some kind of, I don't care what scripture you put on there, or my friend, you may go over into, there are people that has pros, there's some that has cons, and I don't care about the pros and cons, I just care about what the scripture says. And so I know that, and the Bible says that we should not be taken as in darkness, and we should not be overtaken as a thief. Why? Because we ought to be prepared, knowing that he's coming back after the church. He said, you are the children of light and the children of the day, and we are not of the night nor of darkness. We should not be as the world. And friend, we're living in crucial times. I've never seen the time that we're living in. And I know Trump says that of no common sense, friend, there is people out there, and there's a generation that's coming up that absolutely, positively, majority of them has no common sense. And even some of these older, now I can understand a little bit about the younger generation, but these older people too have fell in the same trap as well, that has no common sense whatsoever. And a lot of them have walked with the Lord, and then they have got sidetracked, and my friend, as we said, or fallen into the trap of the enemy. But the Bible said, Paul said, that ye are the children of the light. We ought to know what the Word of God says. And times, when I look at the word, I looked at the definition of time, it's a point or a period which when something occurs. Yes, I want you to know that Jesus Christ was talking about a period. He's talking about a time when it's going to occur, that he is going to come back after his people that are raptured. Now, if you don't believe in the rapture, it doesn't bother me at all. But I'm telling you what the Word of God says, and I'm preparing for the rapture. I'm looking for the rapture. I'm looking for Jesus Christ to come. He says, the measure of a period, or the definition of measure of a period during an action. Yes, it's going to be this period of action is going to be in the twinkling of an eye. If you're not ready, you're not going. You're not going to have time to get ready. You're not going to have time to make wrongs right. You're not going to have time even to fall on your knees and ask forgiveness, because it's in a moment, in the twinkle of an eye, and you can't even kneel down, friend, in the bat of an eye. Or it's a process of condition that exists. Yes, we're living in a period that Jesus Christ is preparing. He tells us it's an interval. It's a time. Then yes, this rapture of the church will be an era during, my friend, of course, if you study the feast days, you know it is in the Feast of Trumpets that's taking place. He said it's stages or stretches. Yes, it's going to be a stretch of that period in the blink of an eye. Yes, we know there will be another time that he comes at the end of the tribulation period, and there will be many things that will be taking place, and he'll come back on a white horse. And we don't have time to go into that, but maybe later on. And I want you to look at the word seasons. Of the definition is a time characterized by a particular circumstance. Let me tell you, the season, it feels like a dead heat of summer right now, but we know it's not the dead heat of summer. We're falling into fall. Fall is coming. It is that period of time. So we know the season. There may be things out there. It feels like summertime, but we know that summer has pretty well passed, and we're entering into the fall season. And also, it says a particular activity. Yes, we see the activity, the heat, and my friend, we said, but we're going to find out it's going to be cooler. And it spikes. It's a time that spikes. Yes, the spike is in the rapture of the church.
is when he comes and he's in the clouds, he's not coming back to the earth this time. He's coming back at the church, and we're going to be called up to meet him in the air. And the Bible says, those which are alive remain shall be called up, but the dead in Christ is going to rise first. Then we which are alive remain shall be called up to meet the Lord in

air, and so shall we ever be with the Lord. Now, if you don't want to believe that, that's up to you. But friend, I'm telling you, I strongly believe that we're going to be with him when he appears in the clouds, and he says, come up hither, and we're going to go with him. And we don't know the day or the hour that that's going to take place. We know the seasons. We know the time is near. We know that it's at our door. We can look out there at society, and we know of all these things that's taking place is being fulfilled. Never a time has people or human beings has lived that when prophecy has been so fulfilled as it is this very hour and this very day. You are blessed to live in this time. If you know the scripture and know the prophetic word of God, you're living, you're blessed. The Bible said even the early saints, they had a desire to see what you and I see. Now, I don't know. Of course, I know sin ran rampant in their days, in the days of Lot. Many of the things was taking place. But I do not believe as rapid as it is or rampant as it is today. That it's taken place then like it is nay today. And so you see these things. And the Bible says, no, the day or the hour we do not know. Not even the angels in heaven know, but my Father only. And this is what Jesus told his disciples. He told him to learn the lesson of a fig tree. We need to learn the lesson. He's gave us warnings and signs. And friend, if you're not prepared when Jesus Christ comes to go with him, it won't be God's fault. It won't be his fault because you're not ready and you're left here to go through the tribulation period because he's gave warning after warning after warning. And he has, our generation has had warning. We have seen the scripture being fulfilled right before our very eyes. This is another reason I love to go into Israel, because we see prophecy being fulfilled there that you don't see here in America. You see things there that Jesus spoke about in there when he talked about the desert and all these other places, and friend, how they'd bloom and so forth. And thank God, it's an honor. I listened to a Jewish man, and friend, let me tell you today, if you're out there and you're listening to me and you're Jewish, don't be ashamed of your hereditary, my friend, or your inheritance, and my friend, and your bloodline and your DNA. And that's what the young man said. He was 30 some years old. Lived in California, and he went to Miami, Florida, and he decided to go to Israel his first time. Let me encourage you, especially you Jews, that my friend, some of the Jews are anti-Semitic, which I cannot express the words, my friend, how illiterate that is when you as a Jew are anti-Semitic of the Jewish people. You need to go there and see what your race and your people has done. Most African folks, my friend, they don't deny and they don't reject the folks from Africa because they know that's their inheritance, that's where they're from, that's where they was created and so forth. But many of the Jews are anti-Semitic, and like Chuck Schumer and my friend and some of these others there in Senate, friend, I'll never understand. And this young man, he went there, and he said when he went to Jerusalem, he said something happened to him. There was something come over him. Now, I know there's people that's anti-Israel. I know there's people that on the in the churches, and my friend preaches an anti-Semitic message. But I'm telling you, if you haven't been there, I'm not interested in hearing what you say that Israel will do for the saints of God. I know personally, I have a personal experience what God did for me the first time in February of 1984 when I went to Israel. I know what God himself done for me, and there's not enough anti-Semitic ministers or preachers or theologians or my friend theologian individuals that can change me believing any other thing. I know what happened to me when I went to Jerusalem. I know what the change was moving on me when the plane began to sit down in Tel Aviv. I'm telling you, it was like you're entering into a spiritual realm that we have never entered before. And so this is what this young man, he said, when I went to Jerusalem, there was something come over me, and it changed his life. And he's going throughout America trying to encourage Jewish people to return unto the Lord Jesus Christ. Yes, friend, as we said to you that don't believe that Jews are being saved, this man is
a glorified, saved individual by the blood of Jesus Christ, and Jesus is his Messiah, just like you as a Christian professes him also. And so he's going over America encouraging

individuals, and especially the Jewish individuals, to accept it, my friend, to support the nation of Israel. And so, oh, I'm here to tell you, it's unbelievable what God can do for us when we're obedient to His Spirit. And I, as I said, I can talk to anyone about the experience I had in Israel, and I have had. I've seen miracles take place. Yes, I know God's in America, and I know I've seen miracles here in America. But I'm telling you, I've seen miracles in Israel right before my very eyes, in baptizing, going to the wall, and other places, and so we can give you the name. So this is the reason why at this man, he says there was something come over him. Well, there's prophetic things taking place throughout the entire world today, and the times and season. Paul said, it's no need that I talk to you about the times and seasons. Brother, you have no need. It's already established. You've seen these. And friend, we as Christians, we have seen, if you know the Word of God, it should be established in our heart. We should know the Scripture, what the Scripture says. And he said, brother, in the fourth verse, you are not in darkness that day should overtake you as a thief. If you're obedient to the Spirit of God and let the Holy Ghost speak to you when you're reading the Word of God, you are not in darkness. You ought to know these signs and these things that are coming to pass, and you should know what the fig tree means. And my friend learned a lesson. But let's talk about some of the signs, even, and I don't have time, I'll have to finish this next week, but I would like to talk to you just about one sign at this time, the signs of the nature in Matthew 24:7. You can read in the Word of God, and my friend, what does he tell us in Matthew 24:7? He talks about, you know the lesson, and my friend, the Scripture, he said, for in all these things, in Matthew 24:7, he said, for nation shall rise against nation and kingdom against kingdom. We have never seen such division in the world, in our states, in our country, in society, in the political system, senators and Congress. We have never seen such, my friend, division as it is. And what is it? It's nothing more than enemy himself and kingdom against kingdom. And there shall be famine and pestilence and earthquakes in diverse places. There are things has taken place as we have never seen. So let me encourage you this afternoon. Friend, get in the Word of God. Don't take men's theory and his ideas. There's some educated fools out there that has went through all these schools and taught, but they're taught against, my friend, the nation of Israel. They're taught against the Scripture. They're taught against the signs of the time. But let me tell you, the signs of the time are here. And friend, I do not want you to be left behind. I hope that you're prepared to meet the Lord Jesus Christ when the rapture of the church takes place, when the trump of God sounds. I thank God the dead in Christ rise, and those which are alive and remain will be caught up to meet the Lord in the air, and so shall we ever be with Him. He said, comfort one another with these words. May God bless you unto this same time. Next week is our prayers in the mighty name of Yeshua, HaMashiach. There is peace in the time.

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Lord Jesus, it's beautiful Sunday afternoon from the top of Bacchus Mountain at Red Springs, Lord. We thank you, Lord, for the good service that we had at the church today, Lord, for the presence of the Lord as we presented praises unto you, Lord, as we heard the word of the Lord. We realize, Lord, we're living in a very troublesome time. We pray for those, Lord, on the list we'll mention here in a few moments, Lord. We ask you to intervene in our nation today, Lord, that's in trouble, Lord. And, oh, God, those in the religious world that comes against the anointed of God, Lord, we ask you, oh, God, to open their eyes, remove the scales, Lord, that they can see and hear what thus saith the word of the Lord. Meet the need of each one. That one's going down the highway. We know it's a holiday weekend. Many on the highways, Lord, be yes, Yalabahaya. Woo, glory, yes, you, Lord, to watch over them. Keep us, Lord, and I pray daily, Lord. Oh, God, keep me in your will, Lord, and in your care until this journey is made complete. All that's

greet you this beautiful Sunday afternoon from Red Springs, top of Bacchus Mountain. Appreciate Robert sharing there at the station. He's so good to work with. And I'm feeling real good in the Lord. I want to mention something before we get on my prayer list this morning. I went out to take care of my chickens. I have chickens. And as I walked in my back door, the power of the Lord fell upon me. Praise the Lord. And many things that we see and hear today that's so troublesome. But I'm glad, praise the Lord. Thank God I raised up early in the morning with Jesus on my mind. And praise the Lord. And the Lord, I felt, Sharon, I really felt the Lord. And it's been that way all day. Praise the Lord. Maybe you're not like me, but anyway, that's the way I live. On our prayer list now, we have a young man. He's 42 years old down in Virginia. And he has stage 4 colon cancer. And he has 3 very young children. So we got a special request for that. And also, we want to remember Sister Patty Varney's grandson, Timmy Chavez. We want to remember him in prayer, and we got a request for Leroy Williams. And also, I want to remember longtime friends, Joe and Bob Sherrod, in prayer. They both need prayer.

Lisa Bowles up in the Hinton area, and Roberta Curry, and one member, Brother Jerry Ball, and his mother both need prayer, and Brenda Fox, Alyssa Toothman, and Aline Williams, and Sister Dream Alliance, our friend there at Shady Springs, and Sister Lottie Hill, and Sister Ginger Hodge. Their special member, Sister Ginger, she'll be having surgery this week. Remember her. Sister Little Bill Ransom, Rocky Hayes, and his mom, Mike and Zach. Remember them in prayer. Sister Betty Backens and Sister Edna Dickens down from Petrie Bottom area, and Sister Arlene Burns up at Alderson. Gary and Kathy Hadfield, especially remember Brother Gary in prayer today. And Debbie Roberts and Kim and Josie and Sister Mae Hamrick, a longtime friend. Brother Bill Esep really needs a touch from the Lord. And Steve and Betty Morgan, pray for Brother Steve. And we'll remember Brother Bo Brewer and Brother Lee and Sister Elsie Burke and their sister, Sister Elsie's sister, Alice, in prayer. And Sharon, let's remember all of our listeners down in Virginia, North Carolina, Ohio, Tennessee, and we want to remember the Rogers family. And I'll go ahead and make this announcement. She'll bring in the next song, and I'll probably make this about three times today if I don't get carried away with the word of the Lord. But now, we appreciate everybody we hear from, and we're on the Internet. You can go, thank God, and if you can't pick us up on the regular radio in your area, go on the Internet and listen live, WJLS, listen live. Thank God, and we picked up 560 AM, and I picked up a lot of listeners, friend, and we don't know where all else, you know, people that gets on the Internet, and we don't know where we've been heard from time to time, but we do know we have a vast number of listeners that say they appreciate the word that I bring. What they say to me time and time again, they say, Sister Shirley, you give us the book, the chapter, and the verse, and how can you come against that? Now, Lord's Will coming up this Friday, which will be on September the 11th at 7 o'clock, we'll be going down in Colden, Virginia. We've been down there before and enjoy being with the saints down in that area. That's outside of Richlands there. I'll be ministering there Friday night at 7 o'clock, and that's at the Church of Jesus Christ, where Brother Lee and Sister Elsie Burke, their pastors there. We appreciate them so much. And also coming up this month on September the 20th at 1 o'clock, I'll be down in the Pineville area there at the Church of God in Jesus' name at Mullinsville. I'll be preaching there. And Lord's Will and our good friends, the Rogers family, will be there. And we appreciate them so much. They all sing and play music. And thank God we'll have a good old-fashioned Holy Ghost meeting. We're looking forward to that. She's going to bring a song, and we'll make this announcement again here in a few minutes. But, beloved, I'm going to get on a subject today I've been on before because it's so important. Thank God. You know, people think, well, I'm doing good works and the things that I do is good and it sounds good and it looks good. But listen what the word of the Lord teaches us. Thank God, in 2 Corinthians, and that was a church Apostle Paul had more problems with than any of them. After he got out of Judaism and got salvation, he got out of religion, praise the Lord, and got the scales off his eyes. Thank God, praise the Lord. He had a lot of problems with that church. Thank God. But if you notice here what the word said, 2 Corinthians 2, praise the Lord, in verse 9, he said, for to this end also do I write, that I may know the proof of you, whether you be obedient in all things. So, friend, you got to do it all. And I've been on this before, and Lord's will, I'm going to get on it again from time to time. You just going to church. A lot of you say, well, you know, they come to church and they're good to put money in the finances of the church. They're good to do this. They're good to visit the sick and do all of these things. But, friends, there's things that we must do that pertains to salvation. Good works will not save you. Praise the Lord. If we have old time Holy Ghost religion, we will have good works. Praise be the name of the Lord. I was in a place the other day, and thank God I don't go in and tell them what I am and what I believe and where I've, praise the Lord, what all I've done. But thank God they pick up on your spirit real quick. Praise be the name of the Lord. Thank God. And so, friend, Bible teaches me you shall know them by the fruit that they bear. Praise the Lord. If you look like a nutty tree, that's exactly what you are. Praise the Lord. But I'm glad. Thank God we bear the fruit of old-time Holy Ghost salvation. Woo, Lord. Sister Sharon, thank God. Let's remember Shannon, Ellen, all of them that was at church this morning. We had a right good time.

0: Yes, and Jesus said, I'm the way.
1: Amen.
0: And he didn't stop there, and the truth. So we must be in the truth. We do want to remember the church here at the Red Springs Community Church at the top of Bacchus Mountain. Praise be the name of the Lord. We were raised here. We were taught the word of the Lord here. My parents, praise the Lord, were baptized in Jesus' name. And thank God, my mom told us, praise the Lord, back years ago, how the Holy Ghost came on top of this mountain. I think there were 16 of them. Got the Holy Ghost at one time. Praise the Lord. So that's what I believe in today. Thank God. And I want to remember our good friends down at the Brownsville Holiness Church, Nathan, Brother Harry, and the folks down in that area. Bell Creek Pentecostal Church. And Brother Lee, I still call that Dixie. And we've been going down there since back in the 70s. Brother Lee and Linda Holliday is the pastor. And they're getting up in years, too. But thank God they're still, praise the Lord, they're still in the word of the Lord. Thank God. And the Mullinsville Church of God in Jesus' name will be down there, Lord's will, the 20th of this month. And down at the Mammoth Pentecostal Church, Robin and Jeff, the folks down there, we want to remember all of them. Praise the Lord. So, friend, we see so much that's taking place today that's so wrong. And that's where, thank God, we must be obedient in all things, just not what we want to choose to do. That's where he had that problem so many times. We only have the copy of the two letters. And, beloved, I use the King James Version Bible. I don't use these new translations. And I don't need a Hebrew or Greek. I praise the Lord. I have, thank God, a degree in language arts, and I understand English quite well. I know yes and no and right and wrong. Blessed be the name of the Lord. So.

0: That's where he told them, praise be the name of the Lord, here in 2 Corinthians 2:9. He said, for this end also did I write, that I might know the proof of you, whether you be obedient in all things. Praise the Lord. Just not what you want to choose to do, but in all things, beloved. And thank God, all the churches, after he got out of Judaism and he got salvation, old time Holy Ghost salvation, praise the Lord, and got the scales off his eyes. Thank God, all the churches that he ministered to, beloved, he taught the same thing. All the apostles, beloved, taught the same doctrine. Thank God. A lot of places you go in, they say, we don't believe in doctrine here. Well, you must not believe in the word of the Lord. Thank God. Here in 2 Corinthians 7, we can find also, Paul was writing there. He said, thank God, for this inward affliction is more abundant towards you, whether he remembered the obedience of you all, how with fear and trembling you received him. And he went on, he said, I rejoice, therefore, that I have confidence in you in all things. In other words, he thought that the word, Sister Sharon, that he delivered to that church, that they would take it and they would believe it. Praise the Lord. And yes, friend, just as sure as we're here at Red Springs on the top of Bacchus Mountain, praise the Lord, we do believe Jesus is coming. Praise be the name of the Lord. And I preach on that from time to time there in Matthew 24. When those disciples came to him and said, what shall be the sign of your coming? Not comings, but of thy coming and of the end of the world. Praise the Lord. And Jesus spoke very plainly, thank God, what was going to take place. And friend, we see those things taking place today. But one thing I do see in the religious world, they are departing from the faith and giving heed to seducing spirits. Blessed be the name of the Lord. You know, I was raised in church most of my life since I was very young. My mom brought us here to Red Springs Church, and she taught all three of us children the way of God, and she was an example. My dad was in World War II, a prisoner of war, from December until May, but my dad, praise the Lord, believed the same thing. Thank God. And he always told me when I first started on the radio, he said, sis, if you don't get enough finance, I'll pay for it myself. So that's what my dad believed. Woo, Lord. So thank God, that's what I believe today. Woo, Lord, I know they're going, and they're not waiting for a rapture, but they're waiting for the resurrection. I thank God on their tombstone it says, asleep in Jesus, waiting for the sound of the final trumpet. Woo, Lord, when they're going to come forth. All right, Sister Sharon. Woo, Lord, I'm feeling kind of yes, I've got the Holy Ghost. Woo, Lord, the real genuine. All right, Sharon, oh, glory. Woo, glory.
1: Well, you may think I'm foolish. I act the way I do.
0: Oh, yes.
1: And you may not understand it, but it thrills me through and through. Well, you may not ever find it.

Praise the Lord. You know, Paul and Brother Peter all taught the same thing in 1 Peter 1:22. Thank God. This is what Peter had to say. Seeing you have purified your heart, your souls in doing what? Obeying the truth. Praise the Lord through the Spirit unto unfeigned love of the brethren, that ye love one another with a pure heart fervently. Praise be the name of the Lord. So, friend, let me make this announcement. I'll try to make it again, Reese. I do. Some of you get out.

You just don't get the first part of the broadcast, but coming up this coming Friday, September the 11th at 7 o'clock, we'll be down in the Richlands area. That's at Colon, Virginia, at the Church of Jesus Christ, and I'll be preaching there. And Sister Sharon, their daughter, you know, Brother Lee and Sister Elsie's daughter was pronounced dead. Praise the Lord. When we were down there that last time, she got up and sang, and I think she's turning 50 years old. And that's where Sister Elsie said, nobody can't tell me the Lord doesn't raise the dead. But praise the Lord. She got up and sang, and she's alive. Thank God. And, you know, they don't believe down there in that church. They don't believe in fun, fellowship, and all this foolish stuff that they're doing today to bring in the things of the world. Thank God. But one thing about it, they believe in worshiping and praising the Lord. We're looking forward to that on Friday night. Again, coming up on September the 20th at 1 o'clock, down to the Church of God in Jesus' name, outside of Pineville there to Mullinsville area, I'll be ministering there. In the Lord's will, the Rogers family will be there. They're doing their best to try to work it out the way they work, and some of them work at the hospital and different things, but they're going to do their best to be there. Praise the Lord. And they all play different instruments, and I'm sure you'll enjoy it. So, beloved, in order to be approved and accepted of God, we must be obedient. Now, I'm going to keep repeating myself in all things. The word of the Lord requires us to do that. Today, we see many, they're obedient and they're faithful in their attendance to the house of the Lord. Now, some of you are real faithful in going to church, but when you get there, whoo, Lord, sometimes you have those dead preachers in the pulpit and people sit there on the pew and they don't realize, beloved, what's taking place. But the Lord, thank God, wants us to be faithful. But James said in James 1 and 22 and 23, he said, but be you doers of the word and not hearers only. But if any man be a hearer of the word and not a doer, you know, he's like unto a man beholding his natural face in a glass. Today, I think, beloved, of all the word that I've delivered for over 50 years, but I don't see many that are doers of the word today. Yes, friend, when I started preaching, praise the Lord, a long time ago, friend, back at that time, they would sit and thank God. They would receive the word and praise the Lord. And then you'd see them out. They were being obedient to what you had taught them. Praise the Lord. But they hear the truth today, friend, and they refuse to obey it. We must not choose what we want to obey. But, friend, listen, we must be obedient in all things. So many, friend, have departed from the faith, giving heed to seducing spirits. Praise the Lord, we that speak and obey the truth. I'm not a popular preacher, praise the Lord. A lot of these preachers not about to let me in their pulpit. Praise the Lord, because I jerked the cover not all off of them, but a whole bunch of them. Praise be the name of the Lord, and I do it in a nice way. Say, Sister Shirley, how do you do it? I just quote the word. That's all you have to do. Blessed be the name of the Lord. And we're not received, beloved, today in the religious world in order to build a house. And I mention this from time to time, friend, you must have a plan. People tell me today, friend, it's just believing, you know, and receiving. But from the beginning, friend, God had a plan. Praise the Lord. And then he expected man to follow that plan. We can go back. I mentioned many times in the book of Genesis, the 6th chapter, when the Lord gave Noah the word or the plan. Praise the Lord for Noah to be saved. Woo, Lord! He not only heard the word, but he had to be obedient. Praise the Lord. He couldn't say, I'm not going to do it this way. Praise the Lord. But he had to use the right material. And say, Sister Shirley, what do you use? I use the truth of the Word of God, the King James Version. Praise the Lord. He had to use gopher wood. We got a lot of gopher wood out there today. Woo, Lord, but I thank God he did what God told him to do. 300 by 50 by 30. Praise the Lord. He had to have a door. Praise the Lord. But listen, I got to slow down a little bit here. He had to be pitched, sealed, within and without. So today, friend, after Jesus came and was crucified, the seal is the Holy Ghost. Praise the Lord. And that's the problem today, beloved. So many reject the seal today. That's where Paul teaching Timothy, his son in the Lord, in 2 Timothy 2 and 19. He said, nevertheless, the foundation of God, whoo, Lord,

0: standeth assured, having the seal. We must have the seal. 2 Corinthians 1:22, who hath sealed us and given us the earnest of the Spirit in our hearts. He went on to Ephesians 4:30, and grieved not the Holy Spirit of God, whereby you are sealed, praise it, until the day of redemption. So, friend, we see multitudes that sure do not follow the plan. Praise the Lord. They sure do not want the seal of the Holy Ghost. You know, when I preach, I cannot stay out of the book of Acts. Praise the Lord, because that's where the things begin to really take place. I believe it's about the 7th chapter of the book of Acts. Stephen was sealed with the Holy Ghost. Praise the Lord, but when he told them in verse 51, he said, ye stiff-necked and uncircumcised in heart and ears, you always resist the Holy Ghost as your father, so do you. Praise the Lord, and guess what? Woo, Lord, they cast him out of the city. They stoned him to death. So, friend, that's exactly what takes place today. Praise the Lord. People just say, well, just repent. Just get baptized, and it doesn't make any difference how you can get baptized. Oh, Lord, yes, friend, it makes a difference. We must follow the plan. Let's go to 2 Timothy 3:5. He said, having a form of godliness, but denying the power thereof. He said, from such turn away. You know, David cried out, I believe, many times when old psalmist David picked up that harp in Psalms 119, 105, and 106. He said, the word is a lamp unto my feet and a light unto my path. Praise the Lord. He said, I have sworn I will perform it and I will keep the righteous judgments. Hallelujah. And old Ezekiel, when he began to speak, the Spirit of the Lord came upon him, the prophet. He spoke of the false prophets there in chapter 13. Praise the Lord, that did not speak the word of the Lord. But guess what? They followed their own spirit, and they used untempered mortar. Now, you know what I preach? I believe religion is untempered mortar. Praise the Lord. Thank God. And they seduced. Back then, they seduced the people. Praise the Lord, he said. Thank God that wall would not stand. She's going to bring another song, and we got a ways to go here, Sister Sharon, but I sure feel good. Hallelujah, thank God for his power. Early this morning, I told Sharon, praise the Lord, if you see my Bible, praise the Lord, I'm using, hadn't been using that long. I've got the date when I first received the Bible. Praise the Lord. Thank God, and the church got me a new one, and I pray that I'm staying around long enough to get it broke in. But friend, you can look and see, I study the word. I don't pick up a church literature or a commentary. Woo, Lord, I rise up early in the morning and I talk to the Creator. Thank God, and he puts in my heart and spirit what I need to speak. All right, Sister Sharon, praise the Lord.
1: I'd like to send this song out to my aunt and uncle, Mike and Rena Crum in Elyria, Ohio, and also my aunt Reva Muncie down in Wayne County.
2: Daniel labored.

Yes, praise the Lord. The walls of Jericho didn't come down the first time, but they had to keep marching on. Now, let me go back. Everybody that follows my ministry, I preach from Genesis to the book of Revelation. And, friend, I understand. Thank God, the word of the Lord from the beginning, because I preach Jesus is the beginning and he's the end. Thank God, here in Genesis, the 12th chapter, in order for Abram to be blessed, friend, when he heard the word of the Lord, he had to obey it. He had to do exactly what the Lord had told him to do. Today, friend, it's not, praise the Lord, that so many do not know the word, but they refuse to obey it. I see so many times where so many would not obey. Let's go over, I believe, in the book of Numbers, about chapter 32 and verse 12. Caleb and Joshua wholly followed the Lord. Israel, praise the Lord, was like the religious world is today. They say one thing and do another. Now, these preachers will get in the pulpit, and all of you know I've been around. I've been a lot of places, a lot of churches, seen a lot and heard a lot. They'll get up and they say, I believe in Jesus' name, and I believe in holiness, praise the Lord. I believe in the Holy Ghost. But look what they put in the pulpit. Woo, Lord, there's something wrong. Thank God they need some scales taken off their eyes. Hallelujah, so they say one thing and they do another. But in 1 Kings chapter 17, Elijah the prophet spoke against the things that was taking place. And what happened? He was rejected and hated. Praise the Lord. But the word of the Lord came to him. And he went, praise the Lord, and he did all that the Lord had told him to do. Praise the Lord. And the Lord always met his needs. Now you see today, praise the Lord, he'd pick up the paper, the church announcements. They're always having fundraisers. Praise the Lord. If you want a hot dog, instead of going to a restaurant, go to church. If you want some donuts, praise the Lord, instead of going to a pastry, go to church. That's the way they see it today. But friend, I'm an old-time Holy Ghost Jesus name preacher. I believe, thank God, as they in, woo, Lord, the upper room, they enter with prayer and supplication. Woo, Lord, like Sister Elsie says down there in Virginia, when Jesus went there in the temple, they were buying and they were selling. She said, Sister Shirley, I don't think he had a smile on his face. When he took a whip, he turned the tables over and he drove them out, friend. What would he do today to enter in this religious world to see the things that's taking place? Praise the Lord. Thank God, but the word of the Lord came to, praise the Lord, the prophet there. Thank God, oh Elijah, thank God. And the Lord met his needs. He didn't have to buy and sell and beg and bum. Woo, Lord, Lord, Lord, I don't believe in that. Woo, Lord, you can see what we've done here at the Red Springs Church on top of the mountain. Praise the Lord, we were not rich folks. Thank God, but God always met the need from time to time. Praise the Lord, but thank God. How do there was a widow woman, and she didn't have much, but she had two sticks. That's all I have. Praise the Lord, I have the Old Testament and I have the New. And praise the Lord. If I can't get you on one, I'll get you on the other. Praise the Lord. So, friend, I use the Old and the New Testament to produce what's needed. We can't live under the Old, and praise the Lord, but we must receive the New because it brought a new day. Now, let me go here a little bit. 1 Samuel chapter 15. I'm throwing a lot of scriptures out. If you can't keep up with me, beloved, thank God, give me a call, and I sure pass them on to you. Hallelujah. He said, thank God, he said, it's better to obey than to sacrifice. Mm-hmm. Old Jeremiah, the weeping prophet, I believe Jeremiah 7 and 23, but this thing commanded I, them saying, obey my voice, and I will be your God, and you shall be my people.

and walk in all your ways. Now, I tell people, I'm not against any praiser nationality. People of the color of their skin. I've preached in all kind of places, beloved. Thank God in the black churches and the white churches, and some of them didn't know what they were. Woo, Lord, and we see all of those things, friend. But I tell them, thank God today, friend. There's one plan, there's one way. He came, thank God, to his own people. He came to the Jews, and they refused him. That's where they're still looking for the Messiah. Not realizing, friend, he came, and they rejected him and caused him to be crucified. Woo, Lord, but thank God. At that time, the old prophet Jeremiah said, they hearkened not, nor inclined their ears, but they walked in the counsel and the imagination of their evil heart. And guess what? They went backward. That's what we see today, not forward. That's what, friends, taking place. Oh, Isaiah said in Isaiah 1:19, if you be willing and obedient, you shall eat the good of the land. All right, she's going to bring another song. We'll take this on a little farther here. Blessed be the name of the Lord. So, friend, I'll go back to Brother Jeremiah here. Thank God he said, therefore, amend your way. So, I'm not preaching, beloved, to my listeners to condemn you, but I'm preaching for you to get your eyes open. Get out of this stuff that's taking place today. Praise the Lord and obey the voice of the Lord. All right, Sister Sharon, praise be the name of the Lord. Oh, glory.

of you that's tuned in this afternoon, there's loss, sickness, and all the problems that's out there, but praise the Lord. Just keep trusting the word of the Lord. Now, let me pick up here. Thank God. I want to go back to the book of Acts. Blessed be the name of the Lord, about the fifth chapter. This is when Peter and the other apostles said we ought to obey God rather than men. Praise the Lord. And he said we are his witnesses of these things. And so it's also the Holy Ghost whom God hath given to, guess who, Sharon? Those that obey him. Praise the Lord. If you want the Holy Ghost, you have to be obedient. You just can't walk up and put your name on a book somewhere, join some of these organizations and the things that's out there in the world today. Praise the Lord, shake hands with a preacher friend. That won't do. Apostle Paul told the church there at Rome, chapter 13 and verse 2, whosoever therefore resisteth the power, you know what? You resist the ordinance of God, and they that resist shall receive of themselves damnation. So, friend, you that hear Sister Shirley preach down over 50 years here at the good station, it used to be WBKW, wasn't it? Praise the Lord, when I first went on at the Rainell station, thank God. And, friend, you know what I've stood on the word of the Lord. Thank God. But, friend, you must receive it. 1 Peter chapter 1 and 22. Sin you have purified your heart, how? In obeying the truth through the Spirit. He went on, I believe, in chapter 4, 1 Peter, for the time has come that judgment, friend, must begin at the house of God. And if it first begin at us, what shall be the end of them that obey not the gospel? So, friend, you need to examine yourself. Not look what someone else is doing or what's taking place. Praise the Lord to realize, friend, God's got a plan. He's got a way. And we must walk in it. Paul told the Galatians, he said,

the word of the this epistle. He said, note that man and have no company with him, that he would be ashamed. Friend, it used to be people would blush or they'd do things. Thank God when the preacher was preaching on adultery and how you look and how you walk, you know, they'd sit there and you'd see their face get red and they put their head down, but today they'd just sit there and grin. Whoo, Lord, it don't bother me anymore. Oh, hallelujah, but friend, you know, the Bible said don't keep no company with them. Praise the Apostle Paul. Thank God after, friend, he had been accused of the Jews. Now, friend, I'm not against a Jew, but I tell people they don't know who the Jew is today. The Word teaches me I'm a thoroughbred Jew, not one outward, but inwardly. Praise the Lord, by the circumcision of the heart, friend. Woo! Lord, Lord, Lord. Musty the Bakaya. Thank God of one spirit. He's made one church, one people. Oh, Lord, I need to get off of that, I guess. Because somebody, praise the Lord, I can see you just almost biting your tongue off on that one. Oh, Lord, Lord, but friend, that's what the Bible teaches me. Thank God I've been in all kind of places, and I've had good services in the black churches, and I can go back there today. Praise the Lord, it's not the color of your skin or your nationality, but it's what you have. Praise the Lord, it's a thank God. Back then, it was a circumcision in the flesh, but it's the heart today by the power. Woo! Lord of Ahia. Oh, the Holy Ghost. I'm trying to stay put, Sister Sharon. Praise the Lord. And Paul said, I was not disobedient to the heavenly vision. Yes, friend. Praise the Lord. We can find it. When the Jews caught old Paul there in the temple, they went out to kill him. Praise the Lord. But Paul was obedient even to the end. We can go back to the Old Testament and see where Israel did not obey the word that was delivered unto them. Let's go to the book of Daniel, about the ninth chapter. Yea, all Israel, praise the Lord, have transgressed thy law and will not obey God's voice. But I'm so thankful for those that gladly receive the word today and obey what thus saith the word of the Lord. Those that obey, friend, the whole word, just not what they want to accept, but the whole word. Praise the Lord. Today I see many that's teaching the literature out of the organizations. Praise the Lord, it's not true. They just pick out, they make new bylaws ever so often. Thank God, but we see they're bound by their organization and man-made doctrines and beliefs. So again, friend, we must obey all the word. Line upon line and precept upon precept, it all must be obeyed. David said, praise the Lord. He said, no, that he should be obedient to God's word. He knew that, Sharon. Praise the Lord, even though he'd made mistakes, he still knew that he must be obedient to it. And it cried out in Psalms 119, praise the Lord. He said, deliver me from the oppression of men, so will I keep thy precepts. In other words, the specific charge that you placed in my care. And beloved, down through the years, that's what I've always tried to do. I've had much opposition. I've seen many things, praise the Lord. It was down in Nares, Virginia, back in the 70s, a long time ago. Praise the Lord. And the old sisters that traveled with us at that time, thank God we were standing in a house. And the brother that had us there to church in Nares, praise the Lord, he had an old, thank God he had an old bird there. Praise the Lord. When we came down the steps from upstairs, that old bird would say, praise the Lord. Praise the Lord. Thank God. In other words, that's what he'd heard. And that's the way a lot of these preachers do today. It's what they've heard, not what God has revealed to them. And it's a good thing that brother hadn't taught that bird, praise the Lord, some bad talk. Woo, Lord, thank God I'm glad. Praise the Lord. Thank God I'm glad I can say, praise the Lord. I lift up the name of Jesus. I don't want to know nothing among you except Jesus Christ and him crucified. And so, friend, we can find all the problems that Paul had at Corinth. He warned them. Let's go here. 2 Corinthians 2 and verse 11. Lest Satan get an advantage of us, for we are not ignorant of his devices. Now, people do things, and they think they don't know what's going on. But, friend, the Lord lets us know. You think you're doing things against people. And like I mentioned last Sunday, my mom always said, sis, give enough rope and they'll hang yourself. Oh, Lord, that's the way it works, thank God. Thank God. So I'm not ignorant of all the devices of the devil. The devil uses so many things to keep people from obeying the word of the Lord. Sometimes, friend, it's people. Sometimes I understand his circumstances.

the teaching of their organization. But, friend, we must not let these things hinder us. Hallelujah. So, friend, thank God we praise Lord, see what happened to Moses because, now listen what I'm going to tell you. Listen very carefully. He was disobedient in one thing. Praise Lord, people say, well, I'm doing it all, but this one, I just don't want the Holy Ghost. I don't want to be baptized in Jesus' name. Praise the Lord, but listen what happened to Moses. He stood on top of Mount Nebo. He looked over, friend, and he viewed the promised land, but he could not enter because of one disobedience. So, friend, we can talk and we can read about heaven, but to go there, we must be obedient in all things. And, friend, the Word teaches me it's a fearful thing to fall in the hands of a living God. Sharon's going to bring another song, and I might throw a little bit more in here and make this announcement again, since some of you may just got out of church. Praise Lord, and driving home in your car. And praise Lord, we want you to be with us. Thank God when we go out and evangelize. God bless you. Sister Sharon, praise the Lord.

Yes, I still believe in what's right is right and what's wrong is wrong. Let me announce this, and I'll take us a little farther. Our time's getting away, but Lord's will, this coming Friday, September 11th, 7 o'clock, we'll be outside of Richlands, Virginia. We've been down there before and always had a good service, the Church of Jesus Christ there at Colden. I'll be ministering there, being the will of the Lord. I want to remember Brother Lee and Sister Elsie Burke, that's a pastor there. And coming up on September the 20th at 1 o'clock, I've been preaching there at Mullinsville since back in the 70s when Brother Eugene Smith was pastor there. Praise the Lord. And I first got started in the radio work, thank God. I'll be preaching there, being the will of the Lord.

Brother Ronald Lester is a pastor in Lordsville. And as I said, the Rogers family is planning on helping us out, and you will enjoy them, and especially when Grandma gets happy. Praise the Lord. It's the Madeline she plays in it. Thank God. And I think they have the the French harp and all that. Thank God they got all the instruments, and they are Holy Ghost people. And the Brother Jay, thank God, he read his way into the truth. Praise the Lord. He said, I picked up the Bible and began to study the Bible, and the Lord read me down the right road, just like he did, you know, Apostle Paul. Paul was Saul at that time, and he practiced, you know, Judaism at that time, and he caused much havoc to the real church. Praise the Lord. But one day, thank God, praise the Lord, Jesus led him the right way. Thank God. You say, what happened to Paul? Praise the Lord. Thank God he got baptized the right way, and he got the Holy Ghost, and he withstood a lot of things. And, of course, the Jews didn't like it because he got out of their religion. Praise the Lord. I don't preach religion, friend. You know, I've had friends when I was in college. You know, I had a lot of friends that came from different places and believed different things. And thank God I got along with them, but I held my own, what I knew was the truth. Praise the Lord. I remember this as she was singing there. I remember when I was teaching school, you know, for 30-some years, and I had the Bible, praise the Lord, laying on my desk, and I always told them, I said, the day that you won't let me keep my Bible here, and I'd tell the kids, praise the Lord, back then you had no problem with things like you do today, and I'd tell them about the word of the Lord, thank God, and I said, the day that you won't let me keep my Bible here is the day that I'll leave, but thank God, that's the way it should be today, but it's not that way anymore. But, beloved, thank God, Paul had a lot of problems. But, friend, thank God, but he told them there as we started in 2 Corinthians 2 and 9. He said, for to this end did I write, that, praise the Lord, I may know the proof of you, whether you be obedient in all things. Now, friend, thank God, if we must have the proof of something, I told an individual the other day, I said, wherever I go, I always had the evidence, praise the Lord. Thank God, I don't go just saying it's this way or that way. I have the evidence, and praise the Lord, like my mom taught here at the Red Springs Church, praise the Lord, she said, let everything be established in the mouth of two or three witnesses, praise the Lord. And so, friend, that's what we must do. That's the reason we can take the apostles' doctrine today. And no one didn't preach one thing and another one something else. Thank God, but they entered the upper room. The Bible said they went there with prayer and supplication. Whoo, Lord, they weren't smelling a hot dog as they went in, or a pizza or something like that. It's unreal what they're doing today. Praise the Lord. That's the reason a lot of them don't think too much of me, because I don't believe in that. Praise the Lord. Thank God. I believe, friend, thank God, these things come through fasting and through prayer. Praise the Lord. But we can find in the word of the Lord from time to time, beloved, all the apostles were withstood with so many things. Here in 2 Thessalonians, praise the Lord, and 1 and 8, listen what Paul said. Listen, hallelujah, in flaming fire, taking vengeance on them that know not God and that obey not the gospel of the Lord Jesus Christ. In other words, it's a fearful thing. We must obey it. Praise the Lord. You may come against a lot of maybe your relatives and your organization, your friends. But, friend, thank God, everybody knows me. I'm a kind-hearted person. Praise the Lord. Thank God, I treat everybody right and try to do right and try to take care of my own family, my own needs, and the church needs. Blessed be the name of the Lord. But, friend, I withstand these things that's dead wrong. 1 Peter 1 and 20. Peter said, seeing that you have purified your souls in obeying the truth through the Spirit unto unfeigned love to the brethren. Praise the Lord that you love one another with a pure heart, fervently. And he said, being born again. Praise the Lord, being born again. And people say, well, Sister Shirley, what in the world's that? Thank God, that's just not getting baptized. I was driving along the other day, and I heard this preacher, praise the Lord. He said, you got the Holy Ghost when you repented. And I was in the vehicle by myself sharing, but I was talking to that preacher. He couldn't hear me, but it made me feel good. I thought, oh, Lord, he said they get up. Thank God, after they repent and get the Holy Ghost, they get up in this gibberish. She called it gibberish language, and claimed that when they get it, friend, he sure needs the Holy Ghost. He needs somebody, thank God, to rebuke him openly and say, what happened in the upper room? Woo, Lord, Peter said, these are not drunk, oh Lord, as you suppose, but this is that, thank God, that fell on the day of

Pentecost. Hallelujah. So, friend, my time's coming going. If you enjoyed this, give us a call, drop a line, whatever. Praise the Lord. The Lord takes good care of us. Thank God. Hallelujah. And, friend, we're looking forward to Friday night, and we're looking forward to the 20th down at Mullinsville. Praise the Lord, and we're trusting the Lord to meet us, thank God, meet every need. God bless you, friend. I love everybody, whether you believe what I preach or where you don't. Thank God I'm going to stand before the Lord for the word that, thank God, I have declared. God bless you in Jesus' name.

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0: Here you go. 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I don't want to hear. I don't want to hear nothing. And I defended him in Philly. I don't want to hear nothing in Boston.
1: All right. Coming up on the other side, we're going to get our picks down. Who is going to come out on top in 2026? 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
14: You need to know.
15: NFL Commissioner Roger Goodell has agreed to a new four-year extension that runs through the 2030 season, the league announced today. His contract will expire on March 31st, 2031. At the FIBA Women's World Cup, USA taking on Italy out of Group D. This is their second game of the tournament. U.S. currently leads 11-6 with about 3 minutes to go in the first quarter. In Major League Baseball, make that 40 home runs for Pete Crow Armstrong. He just tied the game against the Marlins. So Cubs and Marlins are tied at three, bottom of the fifth inning in Miami, but the Marlins have the bases loaded. The Tigers lead the Guardians 2-1, bottom of the fifth inning about to start in Cleveland. The Royals lead the Blue Jays 5-0, bottom of the third inning. The Astros and the Diamondbacks are tied at one apiece, top of the third. Red Sox over the Orioles 3-1, top of the fifth. And the Phillies lead the Braves 2-1, bottom of the seventh. I'm Monty Bolaños.
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13: Hey, listen, the over-under on the wins for some of these teams that people are just jumping on, and they're going to win this, they're going to win that. The one that I think that stands out most to me is the 11.5 for the Rams. Take the over, guy. I'm surprised with all the hype. It's that low. And they have the highest in the league. The highest in the league, because there's a bunch of teams at 10.5.
12: Yeah.
13: But at 11.5, you got to think the Rams are going no worse than 12-5.
12: Right. 12-5?
13: So if you want to just, I mean, it's easy money. Put it with a parlay, ladies and gentlemen. Don't try to bet it on yourself. Parlay it with like four other teams or three other win totals and make yourself some real money. Just don't put it on the Rams to go over. Find some other teams. Put it in a 14 parlay. But please take the 11.5 over win total for the Rams.
12: Makes a lot of sense to me. All right, we got to pick our wild cards in the NFC. And Monsi, you are up first. Give us your three wild card teams in the NFC.
14: All right, my three wild card teams in the NFC are going to be the Seahawks, the Bears, and the Lions.
12: Wow. Very close to mine, Monsi.
13: So your NFC North gets three teams in.
14: It does.
13: Okay. That's what I was waiting to see whose division, the first person to get three teams in. So it's you. Okay.
14: And the Packers don't get in.
13: And you don't have the Packers in.
14: I have the Packers in last place in that division.

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4: 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In Ritchie County, the tiny community of Auburn had 15 homes on Main Street damaged or destroyed. County Commission President Randall Riggs.
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1: 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In Ritchie County, the tiny community of Auburn had 15 homes on Main Street damaged or destroyed. County Commission President Randall Riggs.
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9: And here's what you need to know.
10: In baseball, the Braves were down, but they weren't out.
11: Again, the 1-2. Swung on, hit high in the air, left field. Going back now, De La Cruz at the wall. That is long gone. And he silences the masses in Philly. The game is tied for a piece in the eighth. Ronald Acuna strikes here in Philadelphia.
10: You heard it on the Braves radio network. Then Austin Riley hit an RBI triple, and the Braves defeat the Phillies 5-4. Kyle Schwarber did hit his 42nd home run of the season in the loss. The Reds outscored the Brewers 12-8. Right now, it is all Marlins against the Cubs. Miami is up 10-3, top of the eighth inning. The Guardians and the Tigers are tied at 2 apiece. It's the top of the ninth inning in Cleveland. At the FIBA Women's World Cup, Italy and U.S. are tied at 39. With about 90 seconds to go in the third quarter. I'm Antio Bolaños.
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0: As veterans, we've dealt with noise. From chains clanking as they're clamped onto cargo, to orders coming down the chain of command. We can handle that kind of noise. Back home, the noise is different. Seems like everyone's talking all at once and over each other because they just want to be heard. They're taking selfies and oversharing. But we know that it's not about hearing. It's about listening. Listening to what's actually happening with our fellow veterans. Understanding each other because we share the same experiences, the same vocabulary, following the same paths that others have walked. If only we can pick up the trail. Make the Connection is a place for veterans to hear stories from other veterans. 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
3: 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In Ritchie County, the tiny community of Auburn had 15 homes on Main Street damaged or destroyed. 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
15: Welcome back to Fox Football Sunday, presented by Underdog. Unleash your dog. He is the dog, Kerry Rhodes. I'm Dan Beyer, hanging out with you. Apple Cup going on right now. So the Apple Cup, Gary, is the perfect example of why we can move bowl games to week one. Because this was the rivalry game that used to be at the end of the year, but now because Washington and Washington State aren't in the same conference, they've moved it up into the non-conference portion of the schedule. And in this situation, it's week one. It is no different. This is why we can do these sort of things.
16: Yeah, you're still preaching that. I still haven't got on board yet, Dan, but I remember as you kept making your statement about it, I started to inch closer to your side. So we'll see. But it was weird. I asked you off air, like, is this the Apple Cup? Why are they playing first game? But there you go.
15: And that is the reason why. And Monty Bolaños, heck, let's go over to the news desk. She'll give us an update of what's happening between the in-state arrivals in the Pacific Northwest and so much more. Monty, what's going on?
17: Yeah, that's right. College football in action right now, fellas. 17th ranked Washington leads Washington State 10 to nothing with about 2 minutes to go in the first half. DeMond Williams. He's 9 of 17 for 65 yards. He also has a rushing touchdown for Washington. And still to come, there's Wisconsin and 4th-ranked Notre Dame. That's going to kick off at 7:30 Eastern time. And 24th.
15: At Lambeau Field.
17: Notre Dame,
16: yeah. I'm talking about this one, Dan.
17: I was like, he wants to hear. And 24th-ranked Louisville.
16: That's right.
17: On number 9, Ole Miss. That also starts at 7:30 Eastern time. We'll check in on baseball, fellas. Right now, the Rangers, who were down, have taken the lead from the Rays. They're up 8-6, bottom of the eighth inning. The Cardinals have taken the lead from the Rockies, 7-5, top of the eighth inning. Mariners lead the A's 2-0, bottom of the

0: continuing to fight and maybe. To fight it hard. But if they didn't, maybe it would have been easier. I don't know. I can't say that for certain. I'm not sure, but they are sure sticking to their guns. He is Kerry Rhodes. I'm Dan Byer. That's Monty Bolaños, Chris Perfett, Bo Benson hanging out with us here on a Fox Sports Sunday. Coming up next, Monty's got more to say. It's According to Monty, and it's here on Fox Sports Sunday.
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5: It didn't stop in time. I'm Roger Stern, Fox News. An Amazon cargo plane landing in Miami ran off the end of the runway. Five people at least have been killed. Here's Fox's Madison Scarpino.
6: Miami-Dade Fire and Rescue is now saying not only did that plane overrun the runway, but it also struck multiple vehicles in the process. Miami International Airport, one of the busiest airports in the country, also right off of a major road. Now, huge clouds of thick smoke were coming from the plane, heavy flames in some of the videos on social media. Emergency crews were there. We know more than 60 fire rescue units are on the scene, and that is just that one agency. The plane departed from San Juan, Puerto Rico.
5: Again, five people at least are dead, according to officials. No word on the cause of the accident. It is now a ground stop for the airport, meaning all flights to Miami that have not taken off are being held on the ground. We don't know what's ahead after fighting between the U.S. and Iran continued over the weekend. Fox's Steve Harrigan in Tel Aviv.
7: The back and forth in this fighting occurred on Saturday, initiated by Iran. They launched two ballistic missiles at U.S. warships, a significant uptick by trying to attack unsuccessfully U.S. warships. The U.S. responded by hitting three Iranian oil tankers. Now, U.S. officials continue to stress the toll this war has been taking on Iran's economy, the currency crashing, inflation soaring, both the blockade and the hits on the tankers as well, really reducing Iran's ability to earn money from its oil. Israeli Prime Minister Netanyahu says the goal remains regime change.
5: And repeating our top story, an Amazon cargo plane has run off the end of the runway in Miami, at least five people dead. 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
11: Sportsline continues, 627. Let's bang out some calls, some text. We'll jump into this Michigan issue coming up with a couple of observation or thoughts on that. Let's go to Mike in Charleston. Mike, good evening.
12: Good evening, Jim. How are you doing?
11: Hey, Mike. How are you?
12: Well, we'll talk a little football for a change here. Went to the game. You got pretty much nailed it as far as what happened, what was the good, what was the bad. Obviously, I like the long distance on the kickoff. You're right. It's been a long time since somebody has reached the end zone. Punting, except for a couple, could have been a little bit better, I thought. But I'm going to give him a break and say we'll see how next week turns out. If you team Martin, let me ask you this, guys. Well, first of all, were you surprised by Coastal Carolina? Their quarterback was pretty darn good. I think he threw for, 378 yards total?
13: Yeah, something in that range. 373.
12: Okay. What was your opinion of him?
13: I thought he was really good.
11: Yeah, I thought so too.
13: Second half,
11: yeah.
13: Obviously, especially. Yeah. Again, his ability to break, contain, and then make plays down the field, I thought were impressive. Of course, it helped that he had a lot of receivers running open. But for
12: Correct.
13: The most part,
12: Correct, yeah.
13: He found them. I didn't see him make many mistakes in that regard.
12: But see, I didn't know how well rated was Coastal Carolina in their conference. I didn't look that one up. Do you know off the top of your head what?
13: I don't know what they are in the Southern Conference. I didn't look. Obviously, I mean, they've got a complete regime change as well. I mean, that's been one of the best.
11: If you remember Jamie Chadwell, had them rolling. He leaves, takes the Liberty job. Tim Beck comes in, who had been at Ohio University. Didn't work out. I think he was there 2-3 years.
13: He gets fired. There were bowl teams, but not
11: right. So,
13: great bowl teams.
11: I mean, if you've been on their campus and its location to where it is, they don't have the budget to ever compete at a big level, but they certainly can be effective and have been,
13: mm-hmm.
11: in the group of five or smaller.
12: Yeah.
11: So, was it a team that West Virginia should have beaten by a touchdown? No, but, I think it's certainly not, it was a competitive team and a team.

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2: 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Seems like everyone's talking all at once and over each other because they just want to be heard. They're taking selfies and oversharing. But we know that it's not about hearing. 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
4: All right, Coastal Carolina's head coach Ryan Beard met with the media postgame. Let's hear his thoughts.
5: That second half was the football team I know and love. I'm proud of our guys. They took their coaching at halftime. They settled into the game nicely. The staff made some really good and nice second half adjustments. And we just played cleaner football. We have to get rid of the penalties. We have to be better on third downs on both sides of the ball. And you can't turn the football over. That's a high quality football team. I have so much respect for Rich Rod and Zach Alley and those guys over there. They have a great football team that plays hard, plays physical, plays fast. But I got to be honest, I like our football team as well. I love where the locker room's at right now. They're disappointed. They're hurt. They feel like they, you know, put together a decent second half. But you got to play a full game. And that's one thing when you're trying to rebuild and you're trying to get the culture that you want it to be, you got to have those. And I'm excited to get back to work next week.
6: Any questions? Ryan, talk about going through that first sequence of offense and the decision to go for it on fourth down instead of kicking the field goal, make it a four-point game. And instead of giving them the turnover and then marching down, now you're at 14.
5: Yeah, in a game like this, you got to score points, touchdowns. We didn't come to paint. We came to try to win the football game. I think that showed our players knew that we were going to be aggressive, and I think that we would do it again. If you watch the play, you know, we had an open look, decent ball, just got to come down with it, and all of a sudden we're telling a different story. Again, I think that inspires your football team when you know they know you have their back and you're willing to roll the dice. And I don't even think it was a roll of the dice. I think it was the right thing to do at the time. Because, again, West Virginia is they're a good football program, ton of resources. They got bodies for days. We had to get touchdowns, so that was the basis of the decision.
7: Biggest adjustment you made to West Virginia's run attack between the halves?
5: Yeah, I think the biggest thing you saw was efficient tackling. I want to talk about the adjustments, and we probably pressured a little more and just made the ball go on the perimeter. And really, we just fit things better. I think we just kind of settled into the game. And I think that was the biggest thing. And when they have running backs like that, and especially a running quarterback, you got to make your layups. When you get a chance to get them down, you got to get them on the ground. I'm sorry, I can't. Yeah, he's a hell of a ball player. I mean, he was up there making checks. He was tough to bring down. He was making throws. He was extending plays with his feet. Everything we talked about all week in regards to who he is as a player –

0: it showed up and it hurt us. Again, that was one of the talks at halftime. You got to contain the young man. You know, you got to limit his looks and you got to get him on the ground when you can.
1: When you go back and watch the film and just kind of look over the numbers, are you any more disappointed not putting up any points in the first half, or are you happy with the fact that you did about 24 points in the second half?
0: Yeah, we lost the game. I'm not a big I would have liked to have won. And I think that every single thing we do will be about, did that put us in an advantage situation, or did that hurt us in the ability to win the football game? And again, I think that's a great question, and I'm trying to simplify it as much as possible, but we're here to win football games. I think that's what we're going to do moving forward. Awesome.
2: Ryan, you talked about just the first, do you think it was jitters more so, like that first half, the issues and things along those lines, just not playing a game yet? Because I know we talked about the whole thing, but no preseason is going to jump in the mix. Do you feel like maybe that was a little bit just trying to figure out exactly what was going to happen in that first half, and maybe that was it a little bit of an issue?
0: I think we had a great warm-up. I think the guys were ready to play. I don't think the stage was too big. We misfit a run, and it went for a big play. Offensively, we started to drive the ball eventually, and we shot ourselves in the foot. You know, you just got to execute at a high level. I think the guys were excited to play. I think they had a good week of prep. We just got to clean things up and get ready to roll.
2: Talk about Deuce's afternoon.
0: Say it again?
2: Talk about Bailey's afternoon.
0: Yeah, I thought he did a pretty nice job. The one thing about Deuce is he's a competitor, and he's going to stay in the fight. You know, he took some serious hits out there. Zach Alley is known for bringing pressure from everywhere. He does a nice job of mixing coverages to affect the quarterback's eyes. I was really proud of our O-line. I actually thought our O-line did a pretty nice job holding up and doing some good things in protection. And the thing you like about Deuce is his ability to extend plays. You saw it in the second half when he would, you know, break loose with his feet and throw the ball down the field to extend the play. He's got to take care of the football.
3: All right. Post game from Ryan Beard, and also a fan. Apparently running very loudly in the room to keep the reporters cool. All right, 55 past the hour. We'll close out the show when we return.
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2: All right, welcome back. They're underway. Both 7:30 games have begun. Less than auspicious start for Notre Dame. They go three and out and have a punt partially blocked, so Wisconsin will have the ball inside the Irish 40 to start their opening drive. Meanwhile, Louisville has a third and goal at the Ole Miss 17, 13:52 remaining in the opening quarter. All right, out of time. UT, Martin, Week, we'll have, of course, much more on the game on Saturday with Coastal on the weeknight show, and then we'll slowly move it to preview mode for the UT Martin game coming up on Saturday. Greg and I back with you again next Sunday night to do it all over again. Have a great week, everybody. Stay safe. Happy Labor Day also.
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4: There's college football at Lambeau Field tonight. Wisconsin against number 4 Notre Dame, scoreless in the early minutes and just underway in Nashville. It's a top 25 matchup of Ole Miss against Louisville. Earlier, 17th-ranked Washington was a home winner against rival Washington State, 24-10. NFL Commissioner Roger Goodell agreed to a contract extension through the 2030 season. The Giants gave backup quarterback Jameis Winston a two-year extension. In women's basketball, Team USA won just 55-52 over Italy at the World Cup in Berlin. Carlos Alcaraz advanced to the quarterfinals at the U.S. Open. In NASCAR tonight at Darlington, Kyle Larson has the lead about 3 hours into the race, and the IndyCar season ended at Monterey today. Scott McLaughlin, the winner, Alex Palou had already clinched the season title. Baseball still a couple hours away from the Dodgers hosting the Nationals in the late game. I'm Steve DeSager.
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9: Don't get used to this, because this right here, what's about to happen on Fox Sports Radio, well, this is the last time it's going to happen.
10: Last time.
9: This is the last time it's going to happen in 2026.
11: Bye, Felicia.
9: You're damn right. Bye. Ladies and gentlemen of the jury, say goodbye to no NFL Sundays, because this is going to be the last one. And we'll do it, by the way, with a little college football along the way. It is that time of year. Hope your Labor Day weekend is absolutely sparkling. You're darn right. I hope you're not working tomorrow. I hope you're somewhere where it's not raining. I hear it's raining where you are. What the hell?
10: Stormy. Not raining.
9: Ephraim, what the hell? What is going on down there?
10: All day.
9: What do we do?